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Hopefully you took care of the heart of a woman on yesterday for Mother's Day. And if you know you did good, you got it right with your mother or your baby mother, somebody's mother, say yay, yay. All right. It ain't the West Side. It is the best side, though. Sky Houston checking in. And if you did not get a chance to take care of your mother or a mother you know, or if you are a mother and you didn't get loved on, coming up in 8 minutes, I'll tell you my remedy for that, okay? It's going to be a good day either way. Keep it locked. Right now, taking it to the West Side since I said that. Here's Cube. It's a good day on Magic 102.1. Let's rock a little bit.

0: The Funky Divas on Magic 102.1 with R&B Loves. It's Sky Houston here with you. And speaking of funky, some people can have a funky attitude. If you don't feel like you're getting loved on the right way in life, sometimes your disposition could come down. I suggest the remedy for that is you loving on yourself. Give yourself a vacation or just something to say, you know what? I got it. I got me. And if you were me, if I were you, I'd go on this cruise. It's the party with a purpose. On the One Voyage cruise, October 26th through November 1st, it's Virgin Voyages Resilient Lady. It's brand new. It's bigger. And they say, listen, there ain't no other ships like this. 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

That's Adina Howard on Magic 102.1. Y'all kind of liked how I talked about that cruise earlier. Thank y'all for tuning in and doing what you do. Listen, don't forget, I said go check out that whole lineup of who's going to be on the one voyage. This guy's going to be on there too. If you didn't know, now you know. It's T.I. It's Magic.

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0: had to slow it down just a little bit. Usher, Nice and Slow on Magic 102.1, where R&B lives. Somebody DM me, say, Sky, you on 10 tonight. That's because I got a little shut out yesterday. My Mother's Day request was just to leave me alone. Let me sleep. Let me do nothing. Let me read and enjoy nothing on Mother's Day. And I got that. A lot of rest yesterday. So a lot of energy on tonight. Listen, if you have something you want to hear or just something you want me to know about, I am Sky, SKY_Houston on Instagram and Facebook. I do reply. And speaking of reply, one thing I don't want you to DM me about is this $250. I got a chance for you to get in on $250 plus tickets to the R&B Lovers Tour. You didn't hear about the R&B Lovers Tour? Friend, where you been? 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

0: Houston, the Gamblers are bringing the heat, and this one's something special. 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

I have to let that rock out. Keith Sweat with Jackie McGee. And back in the 80s and 90s when that song came out, you really felt like it could last a lifetime, didn't you? Shout out to the relationships who've been going for 20, 30 years strong. God just bless you if you've been with your person more than 40 years. Y'all fly. Here's Tone.

0: Listen, when he hit that high note, which one hit the high note in this If I Ever Fall in Love? Was it Garfield? That was everybody's boyfriend. Shy Magic 102.1, but R&B loves. Sky Houston here with you. Hopefully you're enjoying the music like I do. Listen, I be playing it for myself sometimes, but I try to play it for you too, because I know you enjoy the great music as well. And I also want you to enjoy the great music live. We got Keith Sweat, Joe, Drew Hill, Ginuwine, and Cut Close coming to the Toyota Center in June. You want to go? How about I throw in $250 with it? Would that make your gas, you know, your ride there a little better? Or maybe you can take an Uber. Here's how you do it. Text the keyword Keith, K-E-I-T-H, to 71007. When you do that, we'll send you our magic music survey. We're talking about the music. You tell us what you like, and you go in the running to win. $250 and those tickets to see all of those groups I just named. That a deal? Well, go ahead and get it rocked out now. Good luck to you. 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

I'm so mad at Mary J. Blige right now. Love No Limit on Magic 102.1. I'm mad at Mary because she had the nerve to bring Usher out on her Vegas residency. That was just super smart. Played so well. I'm just mad because I wasn't in the seats. Man, I wish I'd have been there. Here's Kehlani on Magic 102.1. It's so

0: That song don't make no sense. That's Tony on Magic 102.1. I need somebody to do a study on that. Whatever you want, beats, the beat and the lyrics, to find out what it does to the body, the brain and the body. Every time I hear it, something just ain't right. I got to hear it over and over again. It just feels that nice. Sky Houston here with you. I really hope you enjoyed the vibes on tonight with me. Before I get out of here, just want to remind you about the Keith Sweat, Joe, Drew Hill, Genuine concert that's coming June 6th to the Toyota Center. I gave you a chance to win it earlier by texting, but don't forget, you can also win those tickets by listening to the Ricky Smiley Morning Show bright and early in the morning at 5 to 9, Candy Eastman's show 9 to 2, and then Mad Hatter's show 2 to 7. They'll give you a chance to win. And if you don't win with them, friend, listen, the sure shot is just go purchase them tickets, myhoustonmagic.com. 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

0: Welcome inside Love and R&B. I'm your host, KG Smooth. How are you on this Monday? I hope that Mother's Day was everything that you wanted it to be and more. Today, tonight, this evening, we are just going to vibe out. Next hour, we've got the Monday mini concert and just go over the things that we might have missed over the weekend. So welcome inside Love and R&B.
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It's Love and R&B. I'm your host, KG Smooth. So TikTok made me buy it. I kept seeing this inversion stool on my For You page. And so just looking at the benefits of how being upside down, how it decompresses your spine, like open up your hips, all of that. And I bought one and I've been doing it. And I'm telling you, game changer, life changer. First of all, didn't realize that so much trauma and tightness is in our hips. Like when I got on this thing and was upside down and was, you know, moving my legs up and down, and when my hips dropped, because gravity is going to do its thing. Once my hips dropped and I'm, you know, moving my hips around, it's just opening up so much. I could literally feel the tension and the trauma leave. And when I stood upright, I felt like a new man. Like, it's amazing. So I'm saying all of that to say, stretch, especially open up your hips. Stretch and open up your hips. I'm telling you, you are going to feel so much better. I'm already a fit individual. Like, you know, I constantly work out. Like, I have the discipline. I do what I'm supposed to do. But stretching and opening up those hips is really a life changer. And I'm telling you this because it's true. And I feel like a new man. This is Love and R&B.

0: You're inside Love and R&B. I'm Kate G. Smooth. What's trending in R&B? A lot. Congratulations going out to Janet Jackson. Her album Rhythm Nation 1814 was inducted into the Grammy Hall of Fame this past weekend. Also, George Clinton, Erykah Badu, Nancy Wilson were among some of those who performed selections from inducted song recordings. Also trending in R&B, shout out to Brandy and Monica. They had wrapped up the St. Lucia's Jazz and Arts Festival last night in St. Lucia. So maybe a Boy Is Mine tour second leg, possibly. We will see. And the last thing that's trending, the roast of Kevin Hart aired live last night on Netflix. I watched it last night. Hilarious. Yes, I watched all 2 hours and 50 something minutes. Hilarious, because I love comedy. Shout out to the amazing Sheryl Underwood. Sheryl Underwood was the only one who got a standing ovation for her comedy, for her roasting. She was amazing. And shout out to Cat Williams, who made a surprise appearance, did a roasting. Him and Kevin Hart allegedly made up. So we'll see what happens with that in the future. But if you want a great hearty laugh, check out The Roast of Kevin Hart on Netflix. And that's what's trending. More music is on the way. This is Love and R&B.
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2: 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I'm your host, KG Smooth. A study finds that humans need at least 4 hugs a day to avoid anxiety, loneliness, and depression. Sounds a bit simple, but most people are running on 0. Your brain doesn't just like physical touch. It depends on it to feel safe. Every genuine hug releases oxytocin, the hormone that reduces stress and calms your nervous system. No hugs? Your body stays in subtle survival mode. More tension, more overthinking, more emotional distance. That's why even strong people quietly feel empty sometimes. Not weak, just underconnected. And it's not about quantity alone. One real present hug is more powerful than 100 distractions. So if someone came to your mind while I was telling you this, reach out to them and give them a hug and stay with me. Next hour, it is the Monday mini concert where the theme is songs with the word lady in the title. So next hour, we're going to the show, the Monday mini concert with Love and R&B.

Houston, the Gamblers are bringing the heat, and this one's something special. Saturday, May 10th, H-Town honors the heroes who serve our great city. Military, first responders, this game's for you. And the first 5,000 fans through the gate take home an exclusive Gamblers hat, absolutely free. 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The football is going to be intense, and kickoff is 5 p.m. Houston, come out and be a part of something bigger than the game. Get your tickets now and watch the Gamblers go all in.

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5: 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I'm your host, KG Smooth. It is the Monday Mini Concert. Tonight's theme, songs with the word lady in the title. So let's get into this first one. From 1991, Jodeci, Forever My Lady, the ultimate 1990s slow jam. Written by Albie Shore and Devontae Swing, this track solidified Jodeci as the bad boys of R&B who could still deliver a heartfelt ballad. The Monday Mini Concert is on Love and R&B.

It's the Monday Mini Concert. Songs with the word lady in the title. That was Sweet Lady by Tyrese. This was the song that introduced the world to Tyrese's powerful baritone, and it remains a staple for its smooth production and that undeniable late 90s soulful grit. Our next song is Lady by D'Angelo, a standout from the Brown Sugar era, with its head-nodding Raphael Sadiq production and D'Angelo's signature falsetto. It's the definition of a cool R&B song. And here's a lady connection. Both Tyrese and D'Angelo's tracks were pivotal debut-era hits that defined their respective smooth personas for the decades that followed. The Monday Mini Concert is on.

0: You're inside the Monday Mini Concert, inside Love and R&B. I'm your host, KG Smooth, wrapping up this week's Monday Mini Concert songs with the word lady in the title. That's the King of Pop, Michael Jackson, The Lady in My Life, the closing track to Thriller. This song was written by Rod Temperton, widely considered one of Michael's greatest vocal performances, showcasing his emotional vulnerability. Quincy Jones said that he pushed Michael to get as raw as possible, resulting in those iconic church-like ad-libs at the end. And that is this week's Monday Mini Concert. Next week's Monday Mini Concert, Janet Jackson. We are going to be celebrating the blueprint, Miss Jackson, if you're nasty, for next Monday's Monday Mini Concert. Stay with me. More music is on the way inside Love and R&B.
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Welcome inside Love and R&B. I'm your host, KG Smooth. Tomorrow night in the second hour, it is the Monday mini concert, and we are going to have songs that have the word lady in the title as we give it up to the lady in our life today, our mothers. Tomorrow night's Monday mini concert will feature songs with the word lady in the title. I want to see you at the show in your finest pajamas with Love and R&B.

0: It's Love and R&B. I'm your host, KG Smooth. The Party with a Purpose is back. I'm talking about luxury meets legacy. It is the One Voyage Cruise 2026, happening October 26th through November 1st. We are going to be sailing aboard the Virgin Voyages Resilient Lady. We've already got some acts lined up for you. It's the Kang, homie. T.I. is going to be on the cruise. We got Rick Ross on the cruise. Keith Sweat has been announced to be on the One Voyage Cruise. So go ahead and get in early. 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Meet me on the Lido deck. Get your cabin. The One Voyage Cruise is happening October 26th through November 1st. 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
5: 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So on Friday, Glenn Lewis released a tease of a new single called If You Know, You Know. It's going to drop on next Friday, May 22nd. So let's see what he

0: Okay. That's a tease of a new single from Glenn Lewis, If You Know, You Know, going to drop on Friday, May 22nd. I like it. Hey, welcome back, Glenn Lewis. Cannot wait to hear what this album or project is going to sound like. This is Love and R&B.
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0: 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When should you have the talk about being exclusive or where things are actually headed? It's the question of the night. 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

0: It's Love and R&B, Wine Time with KG at 844-2588-R&B. The question of the night, when should you have the talk about being exclusive or where things are actually headed? Kashana and Indy, what do you say?
1: I would say by at least by date three. I mean,
2: day
1: I'm older,
2: three.
1: I don't have time. So what date? Date three,
2: oh,
1: not
2: date
1: day
2: number
1: three.
2: Three. Okay,
1: yes, date number three. I'm older. I don't have time to waste. Don't waste my time. I'm not going to waste your time. We're not going to be 6-7 months in and you still wasted my time.
0: Okay. Thank you for your call. 844-258-8RNB. 844-258-8762. The question of the night, when should you have the talk about being exclusive or where things are actually headed? It's Wine Time with KG on Love and R&B.

0: 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It's Wine Time with KG at 844-2588-R&B, where the question of the night is, when should you have the talk about being exclusive or where things are actually headed? Lucinda in Cincinnati, when should that talk be had?
1: I would say, I guess when you get to that, when you know that you're at that point where, you know, you just feel like things should be that way, you know?
2: So there's no timeline, like maybe by a month, 3 days.
1: Oh, longer than a month, longer than that. I would say, you know, like six months or so, 6 or 8 months or so, into the game where you know that, you know, you want to be exclusive and you just want that one person, you know. That's where you want to be. You don't know if it's going to work out or anything, but you just know you want, you know, that's where you are at that point.
0: Thank you.
1: You're welcome.
0: 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And if I don't pick up, leave me a voicemail message and I'll play your response back for Wine Time after the fact. But this is Wine Time with KG on Love and R&B. Back in 6 minutes.
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2: 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Y'all been on about 6 dates, been doing your thing for, I don't know, a month and a half, maybe 2 months. So Grace in Toledo, when should you have the talk about being exclusive?
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2: 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Hit up the love lines, leave a voicemail message, and I'll play your responses back for Wine Time after the fact. Next hour, sharing your love story. 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
2: Hey, yo, you. You that just flipped on this CD player. I just want to inform you that when you got somebody good, you hold on to him.

Houston, the Gamblers are bringing the heat, and this one's something special. 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The football is going to be intense, and kickoff is 5 p.m. Houston, come out and be a part of something bigger than the game. 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
1: It's Love & R&B. I'm your host, KG Smooth. We're going to dig into KG's crates and go through the big three of Bob Marley on this day, 45 years ago. Bob Marley, we lost this great. He was only 36 years young. So we're going to go through his big three. This one being Trenchtown Rock. I said, don't watch that. Trenchtown Rock from Bob Marley. Another one of Bob's big ones is This Love.

Bob Marley and the Wailers. Get up, stand up. Bob Marley, may you rest well, sir. Lost him 45 years ago today at the age of 36. Coming back, sharing your love story inside Love and R&B.

0: 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I'm your host, KG Smooth. Time for tonight's love story, which I received from Laurel, and it reads, "This is to my kind and loyal special friend. To know that I am your friend, your special friend, makes me very happy. Actually, I should think of myself as being the lucky girl for having the friendship of someone as kind and loyal and sexy as you, which is a rare commodity in these present times. I want you to know that this relationship, friendship, is firmly based on trust, affectionate passion, and promises to withstand me. This is why you can be sure that whenever you need me, I will be by your side, supporting you or comforting you. This feeling I have towards you is a healthy one, and sometimes I think that the world could be much healthier if everybody had a friend like you, a shoulder to cry on, the way that I have whenever I needed one, and a body to lay with whenever I need one. To be a friend is to make the most of what the other person has to offer. It's to admit your faults, but to know that they can be bearable. To be friends is to offer our virtues with all generosity and not put on a mask or fake. I can't wait until we stop the fake. I love you. From your friend, Laurel." Coming back with a sexy one for you too, inside Love and R&B.
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5: 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Stay with me next hour. We'll step inside the Zendin for the Out of the Storm Midnight Meditation. 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

Houston families, this is the one you've been waiting for. Saturday, May 24th, the Gamblers are going all in for High Stakes Kids Night. And the first 5,000 fans score a free Jim Kelly bobblehead. A true football legend. Yours to keep. Bring the crew. Feel the roar of the crowd. And watch some serious XFL football under the lights. Kickoff is 6 p.m. and it's going to be one for the books. Don't miss out. Get your tickets now and watch the Gamblers go all in.

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0: Welcome inside Love and R&B. I'm your host, KG Smooth. So one of the things that they'll be talking about tomorrow is the anticipation of the NFL schedule, which is going to be released on Thursday. They're already, I'm seeing all kind of things. I'm already seeing that week two of the Thursday night football game is going to be on Prime with the Detroit Lions and the Buffalo Bills. And so that's one of the things that they'll be talking about tomorrow, the anticipation of the NFL schedule for the 2026-2027 season. This is Love and R&B.
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0: 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I'm your host, KG Smooth, with tonight's advice.
1: We don't gotta wait to be cheated on to be heartbroken. I'm heartbroken the moment you was talking about me in a certain way to your friends to diminish my character. I'm heartbroken the moment you paint me out to the kids to be a certain way because you mad. I'm heartbroken the moment that you show me you don't got my back because I could be trying to do something and you ain't even being supportive in a certain way. The heartbreak for a man start based on a lack of loyalty and a lack of respect. If a woman is disrespecting us and we want to remove ourselves, that's when we checking out of it because it's like, I'm not about to go back and forth and disrespect you. We thrive off respect and loyalty. So it's like when we see our women do things that appear to be disrespectful, loyal, they don't understand loyalty the way we understand loyalty. They are loyal to how they feel in a moment, and their loyalty in most cases is to the end result that best serves them. Whereas though we make sacrifices as men, when you're a good dude, genuine dude, that don't always often benefit us the most.
0: And that is tonight's advice. We'll step inside the Zendin for the Eye of the Storm midnight meditation in 6 minutes on Love and R&B.

0: 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I'm your host, KG Smooth. Let's step inside the Zendin for the Eye of the Storm Midnight Meditation. But tonight we're going to do some positive affirmations to fuel your work week for success. Or just to fuel your week for success. So repeat these affirmations. No matter what happens, I will offer my best self. I make the best and the most out of everything that comes my way. I am in charge of my own energy. I'm the only one who chooses how I feel. Today, I choose to feel calm, grounded, and peaceful. When I'm feeling overwhelmed, I give myself space to stop and breathe. I can accomplish anything I focus on. With more music inside Love and R&B.
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1: This is Love & R&B. I'm your host, KG Smooth. Wrapping up with you another great night. So you enjoy the rest of your night. I will see you back here tomorrow night. Same time for the same vibes, the same fun, the same love, and R&B. Have a good night.

Houston families, this is the one you've been waiting for. Saturday, May 24th, the Gamblers are going all in for High Stakes Kids Night. 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A true football legend. Yours to keep. 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And watch some serious XFL football under the lights. Kickoff is 6 p.m. and it's going to be one for the books. Don't miss out. Get your tickets now and watch the Gamblers go all in.

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waitress from the coffee house on 39th and Lennox. You know, the one with the braids. Yeah. Well, I see you on Wednesdays all the time. 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
3: Yeah, we've been knowing each other for a while. I'm into you. I don't know what I gotta do, you know, to get closer to you.
4: Wait a minute. Now, you know I'm in a situation. Why are you in? Don't do this. Why are you tripping like that?
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4: That's really beautiful. And I kind of dig you, too. You know that. We're friends, and I'm in a situation. I'm in a relationship. And you know what that means.
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4: Should put me in an

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0: It's a Stella Award winning Keelante Gavin. Good morning, Keelante.
1: Good morning, Ricky Smiley and the Ricky Smiley Morning Show family. I am Keelante Gavin. And family, let's start our day with your morning prayer. Father God, in the name of Jesus, thank you for this day. Thank you for allowing us this beautiful gift of life. Thank you, God, that you're the lover of our soul. You're the keeper of our life. You are our strength. In you, we live, we move, and we have our being. Father, there are those that are starting off their day.

Houston families, this is the one you've been waiting for. Saturday, May 24th, the Gamblers are going all in for High Stakes Kids Night. And the first 5,000 fans score a free Jim Kelly bobblehead. A true football legend. Yours to keep. Bring the crew. Feel the roar of the crowd. And watch some serious XFL football under the lights. Kickoff is 6 p.m. and it's going to be one for the books. Don't miss out. Get your tickets now and watch the Gamblers go all in.

0: sir. Kirk Carr, y'all hope y'all enjoyed that. We giving God praise this morning. Yes, for the rest of our days.
1: Yes, sir.
0: All right, y'all. Come on, put your hands together, y'all. Here's Mavin Chris Brown III. God is right here, Rick's Minor Morning Show.
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0: Eyes haven't seen, ears haven't heard. Brian Courtney Wilson. I hope y'all enjoyed that right there, y'all. Appreciate y'all listening, man. Thank y'all so much. Got your front page right here.
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0: 13 after the hour, front page right here. What up, Alfredas?
2: What up, Ricky? It's Tuesday, May 12th. Here's what's going on in the news. President Trump says the ceasefire with Iran is on life support. Trump rejected Iran's response to a U.S. proposal to end the war over the weekend. And yesterday, he called Iran's response a piece of garbage. He reiterated that Iran cannot have a nuclear weapon.
3: And if they did have it, the Middle East would be gone, Israel would be gone, and then hit Europe probably next. We're doing a service to the world.
2: Tehran insists its response was generous and responsible. Meanwhile, the Strait of Hormuz remains effectively closed, driving gas prices higher just in time for Memorial Day road trips. The national average is now about $4.50 a gallon. That is a 50% jump since the war began. Experts say when the war ends and oil shipments return to normal, relief at the pump probably won't be instant and it'll probably take months. But Trump, well, not according to him.
3: Yeah, I'm going to reduce until the... Let me tell you, as soon as this is over with Iran, as soon as it's over, you're going to see gasoline and oil drop like a rock.
2: Trump is now considering suspending the federal gas tax. That's something that hasn't happened since the tax was created in the 1930s. But even then, it's only going to save drivers about 18 cents per gallon while costing the government nearly $70 million a day. And California's Governor Newsom says his state's gas prices are over $6. Yeah, but not because of state taxes, not because of environmental rules or refinery shutdowns. It's because of one person.
4: As it relates to the war in Iran, period, full stop. And what they're trying to do is tell you and everybody else every single day, all these high-paid lobbyists and the folks that are paid by them are telling you somehow it's someone else's fault. It's Donald Trump's fault.
2: Suspending the tax requires an act of Congress, by the way. And even with skyrocketing gas prices, though, AAA says Memorial Day travel will set a new record this year. About 45 million Americans are expected to travel at least 50 miles from home for the holiday. More than 39 million are expected to drive. Nearly 4 million are expected to fly. And travel by train and bus is also expected to increase. For info on these stories and more, go to RickySmileyMorningShow.com. Now, here's a look at sports.
5: Rock T, the sports genius, is in the building.
6: What's up, ladies and gentlemen? Well, how about them doggone Cleveland Cavaliers that just won't go away? Donovan Mitchell scored 39 points in the second half alone. He finished the game with 43 total points. That tied a record set by former Golden State Warrior Eric Sleepy Floyd back in 1987. The series between Detroit and Cleveland tied up two games apiece as they get ready to head back to the Motor City. In the meantime, the Oklahoma City Thunder swept the Lakers. We knew this was going to happen. Again, the Thunder swept Phoenix in the first round. Now they swept the Lakers in the second round. They 8-0 in the playoffs. Go ahead and give them the NBA championship once again this year. Now, listen, before all of the LeBron James haters start talking about his legacy being tarnished for getting swept, stop it. LeBron ain't got nothing else to prove to nobody, man. Here's my thoughts, though. Nothing. Here's my thoughts, though, Rick. We may have seen LeBron play his final game as a Laker. He will play with one of two teams next season. Go home to play with Cleveland and retire Cleveland Cavalier or the New York Knicks. I'm just saying.
7: No, he don't need to go there.
6: Hey, man.
7: They already got good chemistry. They don't need LeBron.
6: I'm just saying they don't need him. But those going to be the only two teams, in my opinion.
7: Yeah, I can see him going back to Cleveland playing with Donovan.
6: Go back. I think he should do that. I think just going back to Cleveland and finish off your career there. But if he chooses another team other than Cleveland, it will only be the Knicks, in my opinion.
7: Nah. Yeah, you'll mess up the chemistry.
6: We'll see. We'll see, Doc.
7: I don't care how good you are, man. You'll mess up the chemistry. New York Knicks, man, look like they might go.
6: Oh, they'll be there. They'll be there. I hate to admit it because I'm rooting for my Detroit Pistons, but I think the Knicks. It's going to be the Knicks and Oklahoma City in the finals this year. Yes, man. Indeed. But Oklahoma City going to win the whole thing. It is what it is. All right, what you got coming up next, Brett?
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1: 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Drop it like it's hot.
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5: All right, 29 before the top of the hour. Y'all time for the hot spot. What up, Brett?
6: What up, Ricky? Good morning, everybody. I'm your girl, Brat Tat Tat, and this is the Hot Spot where we bring you music, movies, and more. So let's get off into it. Well, y'all, Janet Jackson's Rhythm Nation 1814 was inducted at the 2026 Grammy Hall of Fame. The Recording Academy held a gala this past Friday night honoring iconic albums that are at least 25 years old and have made major impact on music history. Now, Rhythm Nation 1819 was inducted by Jimmy Jam, and here's a little bit of Janet's acceptance speech.
7: It's beautiful to relive the memories attached to this project that's so precious to me. Tonight, though I don't see Rhythm Nation as a phenomenon that lived in the past, I believe it's alive and well in 2026. Rhythm Nation still resonates on a deep and profound level. It's an ongoing force that fights bigotry and promotes understanding.
6: Okay, congratulations go out to Janet Jackson. Also, y'all, George Clinton, the mastermind of Parliament Funkadelic, was also inducted for his album titled Maggot Brain, and Erykah Badu joined him in a performance. And that's not all, y'all. Two legendary hip-hop albums were also honored. That's All Eyes on Me by Tupac and Paid in Full by Eric B. and Rakim. Now, member of the Outlaws, EDI, Mean, accepted Tupac's award, and Rakim thanked fans and supporters, saying respect is earned, not given. If it wasn't for y'all, it wouldn't be no Eric B. and Rakim. And that is absolutely correct. And he spoke out about Michael Jackson's early influence on him as an artist. Check this out.
8: I think what pushed a lot of kids at a young age to be stars, I have to say, Michael Jackson. And, you know, him being a kid 5-6 years old, from the Michael Jackson cartoons to, you know, him just being, you know, an iconic entertainer at the time, you know, still just a kid. So, you know, to see that gave kids, you know, that belief.
6: That's true. That is so true for everybody. Everybody wanted to be a star, especially after seeing Michael Jackson. I forgot about the cartoon. Mm-hmm. They had the Jackson 5 cartoon, right?
9: Yep, yeah. Absolutely.
6: Man, oh, I forgot about that. Oh, man. All right, y'all. We're going to wrap up the hot spot on that note. But for more information on these stories and more, you can go to RickySmileyMorningShow.com and you can catch me on all my social media, So Brett. Well, why don't y'all hit us up with them wake-up calls? That's 8669-RICKY. That's 8669-RICKEY. The time now is 26 minutes before the top of the hour. 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
1: Ricky, some parents are getting super creative, and some baby names are making people do a double take, from classic names making a comeback to celebrity-inspired pics taking over birth certificates. 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

0: Good morning, Ricky. Okay, this is interesting. The Social Security Administration just released a list of the most popular baby names. The seven most popular girl names in 2025 were, at number seven, Isabella, followed by Mia, then Sophia, Amelia. Remember Amelia Bedelia? Anyway, Emma, Charlotte, and Olivia. And the seven most popular boy names in 2025 were, at number seven, Elijah, followed by James, Henry, Theodore, Oliver, Noah, and number one is Liam. And one of the fastest, right? These are kind of real, I guess classic names. Henry, Theodore, James.
1: Non-ethnic.
0: Yeah, yeah. So guys, one of the fastest rising names for boys is Kasai, which means fire in Japanese and Swahili. And Clarity for girls, that's Clarity with a K. Both of these names actually spelled with a K. The Social Security Administration says about 3.6 million babies were born in the U.S. in 2025. And here's the deal, Ricky. A name doesn't make a kid who they are, but it can affect how people see them from the start over time. That can shape how they see themselves, too. Do you see yourself as a Ricky?
2: Just the sound of it just comes off as smile, happy.
0: Yes.
2: Easy going, easy, you know. Yeah,
0: I
2: can see that. I can definitely see that. I always saw it. I never felt out of place with my name.
0: Okay. All right. Rock T?
3: I've always liked my name, Rocky.
0: Yeah.
3: You know what I'm saying? I always liked that. I'm kind of a
2: special ed kid name.
3: It fits me, man. It fits me.
2: You know, with a helmet on.
3: Yes, sir. Yes, sir.
2: Dave.
3: I ain't want to say it, but hey, you
4: slow down, Chief. Tell him, Rick.
2: They went to lunch at 9:30.
4: Come on, Rocky.
3: I'm glad you said it.
0: Don't turn it into this. That's not what this is about.
3: Wear mittens in the 10th grade.
2: Oh, you know they got out at 12.
0: Oh, no, man. That's
2: Mama
0: not
2: in front of school blowing.
4: But the most beautiful name, I mean, what about Georgia? Have you ever seen yourself in
0: Are
4: Georgia?
0: We doing that?
2: I mean, it's a good southern name.
0: Yeah, it
2: it's
0: sure
2: really,
0: is.
2: Really, really southern.
0: You know, I'm named after my dad. Yeah. His name is George Alfred, so I'm Georgia Alfredis.
3: But Georgia sounds like a, you know, sitting on the front porch sipping mint juleps.
0: Yeah.
3: With a flowery skirt on.
0: Sounds like an old big mama.
3: An old white lady.
2: Raisins in the potato salad.
0: You're cool.
3: That part.
0: You know what I should ask you?
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4: All right, 4 minutes after the hour, Gary has the tea and the Kahlua today. Gary, good morning to you.
5: Good morning, Ricky. Good morning, America. Good morning to you. It's Tuesday, a beautiful, beautiful day in the neighborhood. And here's what's happening in celebrity news, y'all. Oh, my God, there's rumors circulating, y'all. And I don't believe it not one bit, but I got to report it, y'all. It's being reported, y'all, that the ex-nanny of Kevin Hart, y'all, is, honey, all on social media, honey, saying that there's some madness going on at the Hart's home. Now, they're saying, y'all, the ex-nanny alleged, y'all, honey, she put a pin in the balloon, y'all, that Kevin was allegedly setting out about his family and how wonderful they may be him during a Mother's Day tribute to his beautiful wife, y'all, Miss Aniko Hart. Now, they're saying that the internet is buzzing after a former employee reportedly hopped onto Kevin's tribute, y'all, to post to drop some serious truth bomb about how Miss Aniko allegedly, y'all, treats Kevin's beautiful older children, Heaven 21 and Hendrix 18. Now, they're saying that the ex-nanny didn't hold back, honey, basically reigniting years of rumors, y'all, that Aniko, honey, has been cold and distant toward Tori Hart's beautiful children. Now, they're saying, y'all, the claim is the nanny alleged, y'all, suggests that the happy family image that Kevin portrays on Instagram is a far cry from the reality behind closed doors. Now, they're saying that the pattern, they said this isn't the first time that Aniko has been accused, y'all, of keeping a wall up. They're saying for years, y'all, fans have pointed out awkward clips, y'all, where she allegedly made slick comments about Hendrix being lazy or showing a lack of warmth compared to her biological kids, Kenzo and Corey. Now, also, it's being reported, y'all, the latest mess comes just weeks, y'all, after a massive rumor surfaced that Kevin and his beautiful wife, Aniko, were hitting a marital wall over money. Now, they're saying the rumor has it, y'all, that Aniko was livid after finding out, y'all, that Kevin is giving his beautiful children, Heaven and Hendrix, a $30,000 monthly allowance each. And they're saying that the logic behind this, insiders are claiming, y'all, that Aniko felt that since they are now adults, that money should stay within the household, meaning her and Kevin's primary.
4: That his kids and his money.
5: Yeah, but you know how that could be sometime, though. I mean, no, she said they're old enough now.
4: Yeah, that's her opinion, but those are not her kids.

0: Exactly.
1: People need to be able to do whatever they feel like they need to do for their kid. He would have done that whether she was with him or not. It has nothing to do with her, if that's the case.
2: If that's the case. But, I mean, when them kids get grown, though, I mean, you got to go work and get your little job. $30,000 is a lot. That's more than a lot of people make a year.
0: But, again, it's his kids and it's his money. And if he want to give it to them when they 50, that's on them.
2: Yeah, but then again, it's his kids and his money. But he married to her, so she's his wife, and she has just as much rights.
1: Yeah, no, she don't dictate everything. Yeah, she, long as she, only thing, she worry about her the household and the kids that they have together.
2: Yeah, well,
1: yeah, those kids was around before he met her.
2: Yeah, they were around before he met her.
1: Can't be disloyal and treat your other kids a certain way because you met somebody. That's the problems in a lot of families. All of a sudden, everything different because you got a new wife, and then the new wife dictates your relationship with the other kid. But not right. Right.
2: Yeah, but in case that these men love these women to death, so they would do anything. That's why there's a lot of kids out there now battered and abused and stuff, because they parent, one of the parents, honey, fell in love with the other person, and they just neglected the parent.
1: No,
2: and
1: what happened,
2: they got to do them.
1: Especially them firstborns. Now, you have a connection with them. You grew up with your firstborn.
3: That's right.
1: You're young.
3: That's right.
1: A young parent, you have a certain kind of love for them firstborn.
3: That's right. You're learning. You're learning how to be a parent and together with them. Yeah.
2: Well, you should have learned how to stay with their mama.
4: No, that doesn't work out, Gary. It don't always work out.
0: Don't always stay with that first.
4: You know, goodness.
5: Learn how to stay with their mama.
2: Well, we're going to keep our parties lifted up in prayer. And hopefully and prayerfully, y'all, that they work this out if this, you know, what's going on and stuff. But I do know things like this does happen, so we're going to keep them lifted. All right, moving on in other celebrity news, y'all. Oh, my God, they're saying, remember a few months ago, y'all, there was rumors, honey, swirling, y'all, that a series starring Real Housewives of Atlanta, A-Lum, Kenya Moore, and Kim Zolciak, along with Miss the Braxton Family Values, Miss Tamar Braxton, y'all, was in the works. Well, now they say at the time, honey, details were pretty low-key. But now they're saying we're getting a clearer picture and including a full cast, y'all, of what the show is all about. Now, according to Deadline, Amazon Prime Video, y'all, has ordered Reality Retreat, work entitled, y'all, from Jersey Shore creator Miss Sally Ann Sassenach, honey, with the concept centered around a wellness retreat designed, y'all, to challenge the women's identities, relationships, and growth, y'all. Now, they're saying the cast is going to be really nice, along with Kenya, Kim, and Tamar. There's going to be some other people that's going to be a part of this show. But I was like, okay, with Kenya, Kim, and Tamar, I can't wait to see this, honey, because it's going to be an interesting show, y'all. Now, they say it's coming to Amazon Prime, so we're going to see how this all turns out because we love all three of those people. And we know that they are definitely going to bring, honey, some madness to this show, particularly one. I ain't going to call no name because I don't need nobody to call me. Not me. So, but anyway, so, honey, I'm going to just not call name. But anyway, it's going to be a great show, y'all. So I cannot wait to watch this show and see what it's going to really be all about because we need some more new reality shows, y'all. Because right now, the ones that we got, y'all, it's just... I don't know.
1: It ain't giving, girl.
2: It's not giving that much.
4: No, not at all.
2: It ain't giving, honey. And I sit up on Sunday nights, baby.
4: It ain't nothing to wait for.
2: Yeah, no, there's nothing to wait for, honey. So we're going to see how this all turn out. So,
1: well, what is it missing, drama?
4: It's not missing drama. It's almost missing substance.
2: Yeah.
4: It's almost missing, like, you know, like a real, real storyline. Like something that's really, really happening that's important or that really like means something or something. I don't know.
1: Right.
4: Like it just don't keep our attention. Me and Gary used to be glued. We used to be glued and couldn't wait for Sunday night and just, you know, and it's just different now. It just feels different. Everything feels like just a made up storyline kind of.
2: To get a check.
4: Yeah, like it just don't feel real, authentic anymore.
2: So we're going to give it a little bit more Sundays, honey, and watch this show, honey. There ain't nothing else.
4: Maybe it'll get better.
2: It'll get better, y'all, honey. Not that they said it did. Y'all know what time it is. Yes, honey. That show needs some sha-la-la-la, baby. The color today, honey, is one of my favorite color. My color today, y'all, is Bastard Amber.
0: Yep.
2: On the high end, you say Bastard Amber, and on the low end, you say Beautiful Golden Yellow. That's your color for today.
1: That's a beautiful color. Y'all give it up for Gary with the team. All right, I got your wake-up calls. Phone out of the wild open. 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

0: this is Trudy Spencer calling from Texarkana, Texas. I want to wish everybody good morning and wake up, wake up, wake up. Ricky Smiley Show.
1: Hi, this is Kev from Baltimore calling to give a wake up call to my brother Woo Woo. Happy birthday. Wake up, wake up, wake up.
2: Hey, this is Big Wheel Dog from Birmingham, Alabama. I want to say everybody. Woo! Everybody. 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

0: Beyonce, good morning.
1: Hey, good morning, Ricky. All right, so for all of my parents out there, this is a really important time for you guys. Graduations, you know, they're turning in final exams. Well, there is an app that they use called Canvas. Now, Canvas was hacked by a group called the Shiny Hunters. Now, Shiny Hunters,
2: Oh, yeah, I know.
1: So Shiny Hunters, they are a hacker group. So, you know, they can get all of your information. Just like, let's say Shiny Hunters went to Apple. Well, they have now locked up this Canvas app. And so all of the college students who use this to talk to their teachers, turn in their grades, turn in their exams, they can't get it. But not only that, their personal information was hacked. So today was the deadline. Shiny Hunter said if they did not receive an released amount of money, that they would release all of the people's information. Well, luckily, good news, Canvas has paid out an unspecified amount of money, and so they assured that no one's information is going to be out there. Now, we're talking about 275 million students along with 9,000 universities, so it's a really, really big deal. Unfortunate, though, that they had to pay out that money. But speaking about payouts, Apple is paying out people. So if you were like me, you know, I got the Apple iPhone 15, and you were like, oh man, an advanced Siri, you know, smart Siri, that's what everyone called it, smart Siri, they're so excited about it. Well, Apple has settled $275 million lawsuit because they basically said our Siri is smarter, even though it really wasn't at that time. It was still under development. So because they made these promises and people went out and bought the phones in advance, Apple now has to pay out all these people who bought the phones. They're saying this affects Apple 15, 16, and 17. So if you are one of those people, it's still in the federal courts right now. Not really sure how much you're going to get paid because, again, it depends on how many people file the lawsuit, and they will split up the $275 million. But make sure you keep an eye on your inbox because they will send you an email and let you know all about the lawsuit if you're affected. And speaking of Apple, well, if you are one of the people in the group chat and you have a Android phone or Apple phone, well, you're the green dot person. Your text messages are more secure because Apple and SMS texting are now end-to-end encrypted, so that it's a good thing for you. But for all of my Instagram users, on May 8th, your privacy with your DMs is no longer encrypted. Now, Facebook has came out and said the reason that they did this is so that law enforcement officials and Meta can now basically screen your DMs and check for any, you know, unlawful activities that you're doing. So all the child predators and all that, that is their excuse for ending end-to-end encryption. So Meta has said because of this encryption, they can't read your stuff, which is what we really want. And so now they're taking that away. It ended this week on May 8th. So I'm very, very curious to see how that's going to go. So, again, just make sure, you know, you're very cautious in what you put in those DMs. It can get you in trouble. And for all of my people that love Fire Sticks, I don't know if you saw the article that went out, but if you have a Fire Stick, it now and it's jailbroken, it now opens up every camera in your home to hackers. So let's say...
2: Shut up!
1: So everybody loves getting their cables from these jailbroken Fire Sticks.
3: Yeah. We got to go back to the regular video recorder and just plug them up.
4: VCR.
1: VHS tape.
5: I'm just listening to all this. It's like, who's watching Big Brother? And everybody's...
1: Well, it's kind of like the flock cameras. I don't know if you've seen the car tag cameras that they have all over the place. So people are up in arms about flock cameras because they're supposed to be car tag readers. But unfortunately, these sales associates who work for flock cameras, they access the cameras to where kids are. So it was play gyms, schools, playgrounds, even some classroom in these areas, especially in Dunwoody, Georgia. And they're putting all these cameras up around the country. And not only that, they are now installing microphones to these cameras. So it's definitely a privacy violation. So again, make sure you're active. Make sure you read what's going on in your area and be involved. And lastly, if you were looking for headphones, Apple is allegedly making a new AirPod Pro number 4. But the weird thing about this one, it's earphones, but it has a camera inside of it that has AI technology. So I know it's a lot to take in today. I'm going to go live after this. So if you have any questions or you just want to chat about it, you can hit me up at Beyonce ATL. And I'm going to go live in about 2 minutes. So make sure you check me out again, BeyonceATL, for these stories and more. You can go to RickySmileyMorningShow.com.
3: There it is. All right, appreciate it. Beyonce Chicken and Waffle Mix coming up right now.
0: It's the Ricky Smiley.
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0: 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A crash case involving semis is much different, and if you don't know what you're doing, you can leave lots of money on the table. Many times there is separate insurance for the cab and for the trailer. Sometimes there are actually layers of other insurances and excess insurance that some lawyers may not know about because they don't see that many cases. We see these cases every day. 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A crash case involving a semi-truck is a totally different animal than a simple car crash. 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

0: what up, John?
1: I'm going to be another just how to bring it down to the Caribbean real quick, man. So big up to everybody in the islands lockdown, man. And of course, hit me up on the gram at J-A-H Lion Sound.
2: J-A-H Lion Sound. Appreciate you, big dog.
1: My pleasure, my thunder.
2: Yes, sir. Black Tony, what's up, man?
3: Let me tell you, Sean Shatter, this a big day right
2: it
3: here.
2: It better be a big day. It better be a good excuse today.
3: Hey, let me tell you, Sean Shatter.
2: I'm on 10 today, bro.
3: I'm trying to make an announcement right now. I need everybody to stop what you're doing and listen up. Because Black Tony, this might be my official leaving off being on the radio, Shatter.
4: Oh, wow.
3: I got big things going on right now, boy.
2: Okay.
3: That is a big thing going on for the community.
2: Okay.
3: Is you ready for this right now?
2: Hey, I'm ready.
3: Yo,
2: be good.
3: Black Tony, I'm finna announce my official. I'm probably gonna leave you a little funky radio show, cause Saudi, this is what I got going on right here for the community.
5: What have you done? You done got yourself into some trouble. But you're living in the hood, money low. You ain't got no bread. Call Black Tony. Kind of like a law firm. We don't have no degrees, but we can get you out of trouble. Our lawyers aren't licensed, but they could talk a good game. It's Black Tony, kind of like a law firm. Hit him on his cell at 1-888, not legal. That's 1-888, not legal.
4: Wait a minute. Hold on.
6: Yeah, go ahead.
3: That's right, Shadow. Black Tony, kind of like a law firm, boy. I'm starting me a legal service for folks in the hood that ain't got no money, can't afford no real like type of lawyer, but they need help.
2: Can you do that in front of a judge?
4: Can't do that.
3: I done got an office space. We got an office. We got a kind of like a law office, Shawty. And we signed a lease yesterday, Shawty. Me and you, we signed a lease yesterday, sir.
7: But do you have a license?
4: That part.
3: No, we ain't got no license, but now the state trying to come. I got folks I done already helped, sir. I'm going to have some folks on here tomorrow. I promise you, sir. I got folks. Huh? Yeah, we opened up our office yesterday, me and you.
2: And y'all already running commercials? Play it again.
5: What have you done? You done got yourself into some trouble. But you're living in the hood, money low. You ain't got no bread? Call Black Tony. Kind of like a law firm. We don't have no degrees, but we can get you out of trouble. Our lawyers aren't licensed, but they could talk a good game. It's Black Tony. Kind of like a law firm. Hit him on his cell at 1-888, not legal. That's 1-888, not legal.
2: So Black Tony is kind of like a law firm, but it's not a law firm.
3: Yeah. And shout it. I need you to talk to some of your lawyer friend like Kabari who be on CNN. Yeah. Kabari Seller or Ben Trump. I need you to talk to them, shout it. I need somebody to give my folks some advice on what to say when they go in the courtroom. They ain't been to like law, legal school and nothing like that. But that's not the point. But the point is, I'm finna bring folks on here who I done helped already, and they're gonna be on here tomorrow. I ain't got time to do it today.
2: Right,
3: they're
2: gonna
3: be on here
2: tomorrow.
3: I done helped, and thank you, Shouty, for helping me open up the office, Shouty, because I signed the lease yesterday. I signed me and your name on it.
2: No!
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2: 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How's traffic looking?
3: Inbound on the Gulf Freeway, there's a disabled vehicle just after Scott. It's been moved over to the right shoulder. Shouldn't really affect your travel time. Just giving you a heads up if you're heading that way. Then eastbound Alt 90, an accident blocks all lanes between Chimney Rock and South Post Oak Road. This has you backed up to Fondren with a 25-minute delay. You could use the Southwest Freeway or 288 as alternate routes. And then inbound on the Katy, there's a wreck on the feeder near Bingle. This is blocking the right side. And on the westbound side of the North Loop, got some heavy congestion between the East Tex and Airline, almost a 10-minute delay. And then on the inbound side of the East Tex, that wreck near the East Freeway did clear. Traffic's unwinding from Collinsworth. There is a 5-minute delay left over. 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
15: You did not need another baby. Don't get that bottle too hot. Okay, and what about his daddy's people? Have they helped you do anything? That's Granny Man right there. You need to burp him before he spit up. Okay, what all you and this baby need? Because I'm going to run to Walmart. I'm going to run to Ross. Okay, now what is we got to shush for? He's a baby. The noise not going to hurt him. He hollering because you won't hold his head up right. Okay, well, if you got on socks, the baby need on socks. Nene says she can watch him, but don't you let him because they be over there gambling. She be done sold your baby, girl. See, you done snuck and got pregnant, but you didn't sneak and get married, did you? The devil won again. Now, I'm going to help you as much as I can, but you can't do this again. And then Eileen going to call me, ask me,
16: your baby had another baby out of wedlock.
15: I told her, why don't you worry about your husband's outside cheering? You worried about the wrong set of cheering. Okay, now I know that that's your friend, but if she going to hold him, she need to wash her hands. Okay, just hand him to me. Okay, now why don't you get somewhere and sit down? You're going to have a setback.
2: Right, right.
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7: 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It's Fill In Tuesday right here on the Rick Smiley Morning Show. 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

0: morning.
1: Good morning, Ricky. Good morning, America. Good morning to you. It's Tuesday, a beautiful, beautiful day in the neighborhood. And here's what's happening in celebrity news. Oh, Ricky, this is sad. I got this story. It's sad in my heart. It's being reported, y'all, that it said Beyonce revealed, y'all, that the first time, y'all, she got a vocal injury, honey. Now, they're saying Beyonce said that she got her first vocal injury on when she was 13 years old. She worried, y'all, that this would ruin her chances at a career in music. Now, Beyonce is notorious, y'all, for her work ethics, honey, once resulted in getting a vocal injury. Now, they said she's been pursuing a career in music since childhood, y'all, and was willing to do whatever she could to make it. Now, she said that after spending hours in the studio, she injured her vocal cords, y'all. Now they say while growing up, Beyonce, she said that, y'all, that she threw herself into the pursuit of a music career. Now she said, quote, my teenage years were about the grind. I grew up hearing this particular scripture from James. Listen to this, y'all. It's from James 2:17. Faith without work is dead. And that's what she told Harper Bazaar. Right. Now she said, visions and intentions, y'all, weren't enough. She said, I had to put in the work. I committed to always being a student and always being open to grow. She also said, y'all, that she sacrificed a lot to get to where she is. Now she said, my energy went into Destiny's Child and the dream of us getting a record deal and becoming a musician, she said. She said something wasn't helping her reach her goal. She decided, y'all, to invest no time in it. And she said, I didn't feel like I had to keep or hang out, baby. Isn't that something? A lot of people saying, Lord, good thing she got her vocal cords together, because they were like, she probably had to do an album, honey, in sign language and stuff like that, because nobody, you know, she wouldn't have been able to sing and whatever. But they're glad that her vocal cords, her vocal cards, y'all, came back to life, and now we got the Beyonce that we have today, y'all. So glory to God, and thank goodness that Beyonce could sing and there's no more vocal problems with her. All right, moving on, honey, and other celebrity news, y'all. This story here is really touching too as well. I mean, all these stories are being very touching to me, and I'm believing what I'm hearing now. Now we all know that Little Miss Cardi B, honey, she went through it the other day, honey, with Chef Mirabella. That's the woman who was working for her man, Stephon Diggs, honey. Well, baby, Miss Mirabella, honey, whose real name, y'all, is Jamila Mila Adams. She is speaking out, honey, again, y'all, following that recent trial involving NFL star Stephon Diggs. And now she is addressing Cardi B directly. And here's what she had to say.
2: The way he treated you when you were pregnant, the way he talked to you when you were pregnant, the way that the same people that has defended him in this know how he treated you while you were pregnant and how he was to you when you were pregnant will always be something I will never understand. The way he treated you in the delivery room, the way he treated you after the baby, the same persons that abused you abused me. I hope one day you face the music.
1: I believe her. Wow. I'm sorry. I believe her. I don't care what they say, honey, because, honey, this woman has no reason to lie about it. And, you know, Cardi B allegedly loves this man to death and what have you and stuff. But, you know, a lot of people say, once the dopamine wears off, honey, then you will see the light. And I just feel that
3: people still thinking about that testimony on the stand. That was, ooh.
1: Yeah, but she may have been nervous, though, Ricky. She may have been nervous, and you know, and what have you. But I just feel sorry for her, you know, because she's, and the way when a person addressed, you know what he did. Like she said, that shows you right there that something was done. Because she would, I don't think she would have no reason to lie about it. But nevertheless, honey, she feels a certain kind of way, and I feel so bad for her. You know, she's walking away, honey. You know, it really wasn't about money. She was telling the truth. I mean, and Cardi,
3: yes, she sued for $5 million.
1: Well, that's because of the pain she went through. But you
3: what
1: know,
3: pain?
1: Well, because like she said, the way that he treated her, Cardi B, he treated her the same. And you got to remember, too, allegedly this woman was living in the house with this man, and she was his mate. She was playing with him and stuff. So, honey, I mean, nah, compensate me if I'm going to sit here, honey, and be your side chick and your chef. So, I mean, she should have got a check, some kind of way and stuff like that. But, you know, too, a lot of men lie. They ways out of things, honey, when they get caught doing something wrong. And, you know, then he got more money than her. And I just feel that, you know, I feel so bad for, honey, Mila. But, you know, nevertheless, she says she's not going to talk about this anymore. She's through with it, and she's going on with her life, honey. But, you know, when somebody loves somebody, and like I said, until the dopamine wears off, honey, you know, they ain't going to see what's going on because they're so busy in love with him. But he treated, look how what he did to at the damn game. I mean, with them other women and stuff. So I feel sorry for Mila, y'all. But nevertheless, honey, hey, Mila, honey, she has spoke, and we're listening, and it is what it is. So let's continue to keep them lifted up in prayer and everything going. What you growing?
3: Man, go on, man.
4: He's mumbling.
3: Yeah, go on to the next door, man.
1: Okay. Yeah, and my quick free story, when I was speaking about Beyonce, and I forgot to talk, I think we did may have talked about it, but that still was bothering me too, about Miss EJ said, honey, Miss Beyonce done looked a mess. She said they didn't eat well, honey, at the Met Gala and stuff like that. So I agree with that as well, too, Ricky.
0: Oh, Magic Johnson, son.
1: Yep. Miss EJ said these girls, honey, looked a mess, honey. She said they didn't bring it.
0: Sam, who looked a mess?
1: Beyonce and all them other girls.
0: He be having all, I know he's talking about Beyonce.
1: Baby, Miss EJ be giving it, honey. Y'all better watch it.
0: Giving what?
1: Giving fashion, honey.
0: And yeah, and should have been out there on that court with the Oklahoma Thunder.
5: For real.
0: Big 6'10", 7 foot. Oh, gosh. You can't get in the front seat of it.
1: Miss EJ, girl, I got your back, boo. Don't listen to that. Anyway, now that that's said and did, y'all know what time it is.
6: Sha-la-la.
1: Yes, honey, the Kahlua today is one of my favorite Kahlua. My Kahlua today is Bastard Amber. On the high end, you say Bastard Amber, and on the low end, you say Beautiful Golden Yellow. That's your Kahlua for today, honey, yes.
0: Oh, wow. Y'all give it up for Gary with the tea. All right, coming up in West Clinton, a woman went viral after calling another woman auntie. And let's just say she did not, like, you know, take that as a compliment. Now, social media is debating whether terms like auntie and unk are signs of respect or low-key shady, depending on who says it. So this morning we want to know, do those terms bother you? Or do you have, you know, have you ever gotten a backhanded compliment that secretly felt like an insult? So if so, what was it? Hit us up.

March, all rings by the morning. So this morning, we want to know, do those terms bother you, or have it ever, you know, have you ever gotten a compliment that secretly felt like an insult? If so, what was it? Hit us up at 866-9-RICKEY, 866-9-RICKEY. 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
26: All right, 25 minutes after the hour, y'all know somebody can give you a compliment, but somehow... It still feels shady. Gary do it every morning at work. So that's exactly what social media is debating right now after a woman shared an awkward interaction at an event.
27: Yeah, Ricky, a woman went viral after sharing an awkward interaction. She says happened at an event in Brooklyn. She says she approached a well-known black woman she admired and greeted her by saying, "Hey, auntie." But instead of the lady taking it as a compliment, she says the woman immediately corrected her and told her she was too grown to be using the word auntie, saying that title is for kids.
28: Oh, wow. Well, now social media is divided. Some people say auntie is absolutely a sign of love and respect in the black community. While others feel like the term, you know, makes people feel older, much more older than they want to be. So celebrities like Mary J., Oprah, Gayle King, and Ava DuVernay have publicly stated that they prefer not to be called auntie by fans or the general public. They say they generally, you know, prefer the term to be reserved for an actual family member, right, with some saying it can make, you know, it feels like a forced label of age or a forced dynamic.
26: Yeah, so the morning we want to know, you know, if the terms auntie or unk are disrespectful terms of use, or have you ever received a backhanded compliment that secretly felt like an insult? If so, what was it? Go ahead, Rock.
0: Yeah, I go first, man. I mean, when people say little O, I see what you little O.
26: Yeah, I don't play that.
0: Yeah, I see what you little O.
26: I get their ass together. I'd be ready for that.
0: Yeah.
26: I wish you would. I ain't got no little O nothing.
0: Come on, dog.
26: I told a chick that you can stop saying that little O. I ain't got nothing little. Get your ass out of here with that mess.
0: Yeah, I feel like a backhand.
26: It be coming off so negative. And yeah, I see you with your little, you know, then the way they do their mouth, they frown their face up and they say it, you know. Yeah, it's annoying. But, you know, younger comics be saying, oh, they call me OG.
28: Does that bother you?
26: No. Yeah. And then, you know, a lot of my nephews and, you know, different ones or certain age or my kids' age, you know, might say unk. I just see it as respect because it's all about what context they say it in. You know, I ain't never had nobody just say it in a manner where it felt disrespectful. It just felt like it felt like love. So I've been okay with it.
27: I think it's cool for guys. Yeah, that's like unk, yeah, OG. That's cool for guys. But women don't want to be called auntie if we ain't your auntie or auntie or whatever you call it.
0: You got to have some relationship with a woman kinda. To say that. Like, to say that to somebody you don't know and they don't know you, that's weird.
27: Yeah, it's you almost making them feel old and older maybe than what they are. What if they not old enough to be an auntie or are not an auntie, and you talking about what's up, auntie? So I understand why Mary and Oprah and all of them like, yo, I'm not your auntie. Don't call me that.
28: Right. And it'll be somebody who's like 10 years younger than you.
27: Right.
28: Like, the most I could be is your big sister. So don't
27: exactly
28: do that.
27: Exactly. Right. And who wants to go into explaining all of that?
28: Right.
27: And then exactly. People get me when they say, you look good for your age, girl.
28: Oh.
27: What?
26: Gary, do it bother you when they say auntie?
1: Nope. What? that would bother me. That's right. Now, don't call me no auntie.
28: That's how I have you saved in my phone.
1: Really? But you know, though, honestly, though, I mean, like, when y'all choose, like, your kids, because, hell, I was there when they were babies, and, like, Beyonce's kids and stuff, they called me Uncle Gary. So it depends on who's
26: going. That's what my kids call you.
1: I know. They would say, I don't have a problem with it because I know them, and I was there, you know, when they were kids.
27: Yeah.
1: So it's like being an uncle. But, like, when you talk to people, say, for them, I'm talking to somebody I just met off the streets, and we may be talking about Ray or whatever, and they'll call you Uncle. Don't do that, because I feel like you're trying to make me old.
27: Right.
1: So I don't like that.
26: Yeah, you
1: is old. I'm not old.
26: We're not on the line. We're sitting up here playing Young Dirk and Lil Wayne.
27: You're the youngest on this show?
1: Yeah.
28: Gary, really?
2: Hey, Mama, why does Uncle Gary twitch when he walks?
1: Mama, why does Rock T look so damn stupid and say stupid stuff like that? Oh, I look at this stupid.
26: I get him, Gary.
1: He's stupid. Yeah,
26: we want to know what y'all think. Y'all get at me 8669, Ricky, 8669, or I...
1: Mama, why does Uncle Roxy watch Gary walk and twitch?
28: Huh?
26: What to say again, Gary?
1: Why does Roxy watch Uncle Gary walk and twitch, huh, Mama?
26: Oh,
1: why?
26: Snap. Here it is.
28: Oh,
26: man. Here it is. All right, we got any calls yet? We're going to check them on the other side. All right, we got the calls right here. Hit us up at 866. Do terms like auntie or unk bother you? Or have you ever gotten backhanded compliment that secretly felt like an insult? If so, what was it? All right, let's go to the phones. Good morning.
15: Hey, I'm Denise calling from Charlotte. I don't really find it offensive, auntie or uncle, because I am somebody's auntie, so it just depends. I mean, how you take it. It's not a backhanded comment to me.
17: My name is Lisa, and I'm calling from St. Louis. I feel that it's about respect for me. I really wouldn't call anybody auntie or aunt unless they are my family, because you don't really know a person. You don't really know that the woman. You just don't know their age. You don't know how they feel. You don't know about them. So I just respectfully keep it in the family.
19: Good morning. My name is Sean Thomas. I'm calling from Springfield, Massachusetts. I wouldn't call it being disrespected because a lot of people call me OG. I'm 52 years old, so I just put it as some type of respect, but other people just looking at it as something else.
3: It's a term of respect. I'm calling from Birmingham, Alabama.
4: Nah, this is easy. I'm calling from Baltimore, and I'm 33, and I got my nieces and nephews and their friends calling me aunt, and it's the first time it happened. I was like, what the heck? But now it's just like I embrace it, so it is what it is. Now I'm cool with it.
26: You ought to hear them kindergartens calling me Mr. Ricky Smiley Morning Show. And some and the young nieces and nephews, the babies, they don't know any better. Say, hey, Uncle Ricky Smiley Morning Show. little league football. 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All right, y'all get at me. 8669-RICKEY. 8669-RICKEY. 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

0: On the show, social media is debating whether terms like auntie and unk are signs of respect or low-key shady, depending on who says it. Hit us up at 866-9-RICK and let's go to the phones. Good morning.
1: Okay, so yes, I'm Tiggy from Cleveland, Ohio, and I'm 46 years old. So when I was little, auntie meant crackhead. Unk meant crackhead. So yes, I do get offended when somebody say auntie. That's not a term of endearment to me.
2: Yeah, this is Q1 calling out of Crowley. Nah, I don't look at it as disrespect or anything negative at all. Well, my brother's stepson, he called me unk, and, you know, it makes me feel like, you know, saying he has a form of respect, you know, so nah, I don't agree to his disrespect.
3: Good morning. My name is Dion. I'm calling from Birmingham, Alabama. I feel like the term auntie is no different than unk or OG. It's a term of endearment and respect. I don't see a problem with it. I think it's all love.
4: Yes, this is Kevin from Toledo, Ohio. When it first came out, I used to take offense to it because it was almost a term of you being a crackhead as a gentleman or as a man. But now, as time has went on, it's more of a respectful thing now. So I embrace it and you know, just go on with my day.
5: Yes, my name is Kimberly. I'm from St. Petersburg, Florida. And I hate when the younger crowd call me bro. What is that? I'm not a bro.
6: My name is Teresa. I'm calling from Cleveland, Ohio. I'm 63, and the first time a young man referred to me as auntie, I was in the gym. I wear my gray hair proudly, and it was a term of endearment. I don't have a problem with being called auntie at all because of my age. Now, let's talk about that word, ma'am.
0: Yeah, but I don't play that brush stuff with young people.
7: Yeah.
0: I had to tell one of my kids, a little date, I said, don't you ever refer me to this bro. I'm not your bro. I'm your sir.
8: And Ricky, don't you know that's like the opposite for guys. That's the opposite. That's the disrespectful opposite of calling us unk or OG when you call us bro. Like you said, you're young enough to be my child. Don't call me bro. I'm not your bro.
0: Don't you damn ever call me no bro in my house up under my roof where I live. I am not your damn bro. Don't you ever. When I find, I don't know, is this something so... And then I'm looking at young people when they're dealing with authority on the internet, dealing with police, they don't have no... Tell your young people that is just... That you call your peer that.
7: What about buddy? What about when somebody says buddy?
0: If we the same age and I'm out here playing golf, all right, buddy, that's a good shot. I don't care about that. Depends on the context that you use it.
7: Yeah.
0: Or whatever. But these doggone little teenagers calling everybody, bruh, and walking around with them pants sagging with them... Man, y'all better...
8: If you're 35, I ain't your bro.
0: Right.
8: You got to be a teenager, even if you're 35. Cause hell, my son 36.
0: Yeah. No, we ain't feeling none of that. Because it's just disrespect. I don't think I ever would have said, call any of my granddad friends or my parents friends, bruh.
7: Oh, can you imagine?
8: Because it wasn't even a thought.
0: Yeah, too comfortable. You know, you don't let nobody get too comfortable and too familiar. You have to set a tone in your house. Or whatever,
8: you know,
0: do not call me that in my house.
7: Yes.
8: We was afraid of older people.
7: Right.
0: Yeah.
7: Mr. Mrs.
8: We had
7: and
8: a
7: don't
8: certain
7: ever.
8: Fear.
7: Yeah. You go to somebody's house and they call their mom or somebody by their first name, you're like, oh my gosh.
0: Man, I be watching these kids, these teenagers, when they interact with the police. Look at all the videos, all into my brother. And there's no respect. And then in some instances where the police could cut them some slack on some stuff, but the respect is not there.
7: Right.
0: And the respect is not there. They're just going to apply the full law on them and not give them a break, man, because you get more bees with honey than you do with vinegar. And the disrespect is just, it's just unbelievable. So, y'all, if y'all could not get through, y'all can hit us up on Instagram at Rick and Smiley Morning Show. 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Y'all, I ain't got that chicken and waffle mix coming up next. 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
22: Inbound on the Southwest Freeway, there's a disabled bus in the HOV lane near Hillcroft. Use caution and expect a delay. Drivers are getting by pretty easy on the right. And then eastbound Alt 90 is closed between Chimney Rock and South Post Oak due to an earlier wreck. There's over a 90-minute delay from Fondren. You can use the Southwest Freeway or 288 as alternate routes. And then northbound on the Fort Bend Toll Road, an accident has all lanes closed between Orem and Alt 90. Traffic is backed up to the South Sam Houston Toll Tollway with a 35-minute delay. And then inbound 288 between CR 48 and Croy, there's some heavy congestion, about a 10-minute delay getting through there. 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
2: You sound like you're ready for the work day, or you just want these tickets?
0: Both. I'm a nurse. I'm going to work right now.
2: Well, happy Nurse Week. We celebrate y'all.
0: Thank you.
2: And celebrate you with tickets to see Keith Sweat, Joe, Drew Hill, Jiggy White, and Cut Flocky.
0: Oh, my God. Are you kidding me?
2: I am serious.
0: Oh, my gosh. Oh, my God. Thank you so much.
2: You're welcome.
0: Oh, my.
2: You got it.
0: Crazy. Thank you, Lord. Oh, my. Let me pull over. I'm not even waiting.
2: Yeah, please pull over. Saturday, June 6th, pull up to the Toyota Center to enjoy the show. You and a special guest. It's going to be good.
0: Thank y'all so much. Thank you.
2: So I pledge to get your tickets at myhoustonmagic.com. 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

0: Great Time of the Morning Show. That's Century Forever. Thank you. Thank you. Thank you. Thank you.
1: Okay.
0: Yeah. Yeah.
2: Say, dog.
3: Hit that thing, boy.
2: Come on, dog.
1: Hey, boy, good morning.
3: I need to be an army. Thank you.
1: I mean, I wouldn't say exactly, but yeah.
3: I kind of came and did the last part, though.
2: You could have been the ninth member of Jodeci.
1: The ninth.
3: Probably.
1: Maybe the ninth.
2: That's the band member. Exactly.
1: That's the guy at the door.
2: Can't even in the group. The dude who pass out flyers for the show.
3: Right. Hey, we got a little issue in the video. We're just trying to understand, like, Eric, you know, you wear your black nail polish or whatever. It don't bother us. We don't care what you do. But we're just trying to understand why you want to go get it peeled in, because it's half and half. And it's just real trifling at this point.
1: Tattered.
4: Yeah, my thing is this, honey. When I do my feet, and I just did Well, you know, when I have it done, my feet, I wait till it grow out, because that costs money. Hell, that's like $35 to get your doggone fingernails and feet.
3: Man, you so doggone cheap. You can't be fashionable and cheap. You got on $100,000 worth of clothes.
4: It don't matter, but I mean, still, my fingernails are not part of it. I didn't.
2: Just like having a clean car with dirty wheels.
3: Well, yeah, what's the point?
4: What's the point? I mean, I didn't know the polish was going to grow out. So when it grows out, grows completely out, then I get it redone. So that's
3: But it feels like you go get your polish, then you push your cuticles back, and then and then it just be looking bad. It's like half undone and half done.
2: Ricky.
4: Yeah.
2: Here's what he said, though. He said to somebody that getting his nails done correctly with the clear on top of it makes him look too gay.
4: No, I did not say that. TJ asked me to do damn French tips. She said, well, won't you do French tips? I'm like, I'm not that damn gay. I'm not going to do no French tips.
3: Okay, wait, hold on. What you mean?
4: What you mean what I mean?
2: So there's levels to the... degrees to the gayness?
4: There's levels to degrees
3: you
4: to
3: got,
4: me.
3: Yeah, you got little league football, then you got high school, and then you got college, and then you got the NFL. So basically, you like high school, like 12th grade gay.
4: You're 12th grade gay. I don't know what grade it'll be, but I ain't putting no dog on.
3: But you ain't made it to the NCAA yet.
4: I ain't went pro.
2: He in the Sweet 16. He ain't in the Final Four.
4: Yeah. Well, whatever you want to call it, honey. I'm not putting French tips on my fingernails. I can do my nails black, all one color, but she's talking about French tips.
3: He ain't signed a scholarship yet. So what?
4: I mean, she's like, well, why don't you do the French tips? I'm like, how in the hell you have me do French tips? I'm walking around like a damn sissy.
5: I recommended a French manicure because it looks clean.
4: I don't care how clean it look. My black nails look clean.
1: No, they don't.
4: Yeah, but they might not look clean. Well, they look clean.
3: They
4: just not.
3: Trying to see what NIL deal going to be.
4: The polish is just coming off, but I ain't putting no French tips.
6: Oh, wait a minute.
4: No, honey. This is like a Harlem sissy. No, ma'am.
3: Oh, no, not a Harlem one.
6: Rick, how does this walk change?
4: My mama used to say.
6: How does this walk change from level to level?
3: Yeah. When he gets to the pro, he's gonna put on a whole dress, but he don't do that. So right now he's just getting ready to go into the college lead game. He's got to wait on the NIL deal to come through. So right now he in the 12th grade, he's gonna be sitting there with his parents, getting ready to sign a scholarship.
4: Whatever.
2: So he like that person at the gate at the airport that they haven't been assigned a seat yet. He over in the standby.
3: Right
2: area. He got the side seat.
4: Well, I tell you what, I'm doing a GoFundMe, honey, for $35 to get my nails redone, honey, because I sure ain't got it right now.
3: So, why don't we'll take you over there to get the nail? What the nail lady say to him, Brett? What the nail lady say to him?
7: Oh, you need your nail did? They look down. They look real bad. Don't only come at me. Look for you.
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18: From one, how's traffic looking?
19: Eastbound Alt 90 is still closed between Chimney Rock and South Post Oak due to an earlier wreck. Traffic's backed up to Fondren, and there is almost a 90-minute delay. You could use the Southwest Freeway or 288 as an alternate route. This also closes down the northbound side of the Fort Bend Toll Road between Orem and Alt 90. Traffic is backed up to the South Sam. There is a 20-minute delay traveling through the area. Inbound 288 is moving slow between CR 48 and Croy Road. There is a 10-minute delay. And then inbound on the Southwest Freeway, there's a disabled Metro bus in the HOV lane near Hillcroft. Drivers are getting by fairly easy on the right. Just be cautious if you're heading that way. Inbound on the Katy at Bunker Hill, an accident blocks the right shoulder. And then westbound 225 near the San Jacinto River, there's an accident. Traffic moving slow from Conroe Porter Road. 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
20: 24 minutes after the hour. Got your front page right here. Alfreda's, good morning.
31: Good morning, Ricky. It's Tuesday, May 12th. Here's what's going on in the news. Iran is pushing back hard against President Trump's rejection of its peace proposal. Iran's top negotiator posted on X that the U.S. has no alternative but to accept their 14-point plan, or he says, quote, American taxpayers will end up paying the price. Their proposal calls for ending the war within a month, lifting sanctions, paying reparations, and creating a new way to govern the strait. Now, President Trump calls the proposal completely unacceptable. By the way, inflation is now running at its highest level since 2023, and the war, of course, is a major factor, pushing oil and gas prices higher, which drives up costs for almost everything that has to be shipped, stocked, or sold. In other news, Republicans are celebrating a major Supreme Court win in the fight over congressional maps. Yesterday, the justices lifted a lower court's block on Alabama's Republican-drawn congressional map, allowing it to be used in the 2026 midterms. That decision could help Republicans pick up at least one more House seat. It also allows Alabama to move forward with a map that removes one of the state's two majority black districts, and the court leaned on the recent Louisiana redistricting decision as precedent. Meanwhile, students and alumni at Kentucky State University are taking their fight to federal court. They are suing to stop a takeover of the school, arguing that Kentucky lawmakers are violating the Civil Rights Act and the 14th Amendment. At the center of the lawsuit is Senate Bill 185, which would redefine KSU as a polytechnic institution and give state lawmakers more power over the university's operations. Plaintiffs say the move threatens the independence of Kentucky's only public HBCU. For info on these stories and more, go to RickySmileyMorningShow.com. Now, here's a look at sports.
32: Rock T, the sports genius, is in the building.
33: Sure am, ladies and gentlemen. Well, how about them Cleveland Cavaliers, man? They find a way to even the series against the Detroit Pistons last night. Donovan Mitchell went ham on them. He scored 39 points in the second half alone. Finished the game with 43 points. Tied a record set by former Golden State Warrior Eric Sleepy Floyd back in 1987. Man, will that series go seven? We're going to find out. In the meantime, Oklahoma City Thunder beat the Lakers. They swept them. So that means the Thunder swept the Phoenix Suns in the first round. They just swept the Lakers. They 8-0 in the playoffs. And, of course, LeBron James was asked about retirement.
34: I mean, what my future? I don't know, obviously. I mean, obviously we're still fresh from, you know, obviously losing. You know, I got a lot of time. I'll sit back like I think I said it last year after we lost, I think, to Minnesota there. Go back and recalibrate with my family and talk with them and spend some time with them. And then when the time comes, I'm obviously, you know, you guys know what I decide to do.
33: Of course he's not going to retire.
20: What do you think he should do, Rock?
33: He ain't going to retire, man. I mean, here's my deal, man. And this is for all the LeBron James haters out there. His legacy was not tarnished just because he got swept. So y'all need to stop it right there.
20: I agree.
33: He does not have anything else to prove. So we may have seen him in the Lakers uniform for the last time. I don't think he's coming back as a Laker. There's only two places I see him going: back home to Cleveland to finish off his career as a Cavalier, or the New York Knicks. Those are the only two teams.
20: Now, if he's trying to go for a championship, he's going to have to go to the Knicks. And if he's trying to go just to close it off, you know, you end your season, you know, end up in Cleveland. But he could make them a better team.
33: Yeah, because he's past.
20: They're in the playoffs now.
33: Yeah, he's past his career of trying to, of being the man. He knows, okay, I don't mind being a distraction. I don't mind being a distributor. I don't mind playing my role on the team.
20: Let's go back to Cleveland. Come on home.
33: If he went back to Cleveland, he would understand that Donovan Mitchell is the first option.
20: Right.
33: That makes sense. Let's do it.
20: But that Donovan Mitchell is a machine, man. Yeah. He is unbelievable. And the damn point guard for the Knicks, man. That dude, they machine. They're like army tanks.
33: Jalen Brunson.
20: Man, yes, sir. Yes, God.
33: Come on,
20: that dude can ball, man.
33: Yes, sir. It's gonna be the Knicks in Oklahoma City in the championship.
20: That's going to be a good one.
33: But Oklahoma going to win it.
20: Hey, you think the Spurs are going to get knocked out, huh?
33: Oh, yeah, man. Yeah.
20: All right.
33: Yeah. It is what it is, man. All right, let's follow me on social media at Rock T Holler. Brat got the hot spot right now.
8: The hot spot.
9: Drop it like it's hot. Drop it like it's hot.
10: So hot
9: and
11: this hot.
10: Woo!
11: You can catch me at the hot spot. It's the
20: BRAT. All right, morning show. It is time for the hot spot. 29 after the hour. What you got, Brat?
11: What up, Ricky? Let me tell you what I got. Good morning, everybody. I'm your girl, Brat Tat Tat, and this is the hot spot where we bring you music, movies, and more. So let's get on off into it. Well, y'all, Chris Brown is keeping it honest about the reaction of his latest album. Now, he posted a message on his Instagram stories to thank his fans for listening to the project while also acknowledging the criticism and mixed reviews surrounding it. Now, in his message, Breezy made it clear that while not everyone may love the album right away, he believes his music tends to connect with listeners over time. He said, I just want to say thank you to everyone who listened to the album. Been a lot of mixed reviews, and I can take my audience's criticisms and opinions. He also pointed out that this isn't the first time one of his albums has received a divided response initially, saying that the last three albums came under the same scrutiny and it eventually grew on people. So thank you for even taking the time out to listen. Tank, who is on the new album, joined the chat to say, the problem is most of you offer destructive criticism. You disguise your hate for opinion. Imagine doing your best if someone walks up to you and said, I hate this mess. And he's absolutely right. The album is titled Brown, and it dropped last Friday, and it has 27 tracks. Has anybody on the show had a chance to check out any of the album?
12: I heard some people talking about it, but they say it got about 100 songs on it.
11: 27.
12: That's a lot, huh?
11: Not if you're just running through it trying to listen, if you just let it play. That's not a lot. I hate when you get less. I like when they give you more to listen to.
12: Oh, really?
11: Yeah.
12: But what's the average amount of songs they used to put on the album? Like 12?
11: Yeah, it seemed like 12. 10 to 12.
12: Hmm.
11: Yeah. So he got a lot of music. He make a lot of music. He got a lot of music in him. So why not put it out? Because after so long, it get old.
12: Does he write his songs?
11: Absolutely.
12: Oh, hell, he rich.
11: Absolutely. He writes and he has collaborators, too. He does collaborations with other writers as well.
12: Hmm.
11: But he definitely writes, too. So I think Chris Brown is super duper talented. And I think people need to listen to the album, give it a chance. Because out of 27 songs, it's going to be at least five of them that everybody like. Okay, Chris Brown always come with some hits no matter what he do, no matter if you like him or not. Once they play him on the radio, you fall in love with it, and it becomes, you start singing it.
12: With you being a music head, bro, can you actually sit there and listen to all those songs?
11: Absolutely. It might not be all really, at one Ricky? Time, but if you're cooking, if you're cleaning up, if you're riding in your car on a trip, you just let it play. And if it's one
20: if
11: you
20: I'm
11: don't
20: in the kitchen,
11: like.
20: I can really go through an album or if I'm driving.
11: Yeah.
12: Really?
11: Yeah. When you're driving home, Gary, you can just put it on and run through it.
20: Yeah.
11: And
20: if it's something you don't like, Donald Ross songs and cry.
12: You damn right. I don't know what Brad said, that fucker. You know, baby, if he ain't got no crying songs on it, honey, I can't listen
11: I'm sure he does. You know, he got a lot of variety on all of his albums.
12: Oh,
11: so I think he would definitely have some crying songs about a lot of the things he went through. And he's got some good collaborations with writers, I'm sure. So I think you'll like something on there, Gary. I think we all will find something that we like, love, or can relate to. Let me get to this story. Last but not least, y'all, Young Miami is getting real about the struggle she faced since the end of City Girls. Now, during a recent interview, she opened up about the emotional journey behind her upcoming solo album and admitted that the process brought her to tears. Now, in case you forgot, the City Girls split a couple years ago, and since then, she also faced some heavy backlash because of her past relationship with Diddy and his ongoing legal issues, and she is now describing the heartbreaking experience of being abandoned by the music industry, and here's what Young Miami had to say.
13: Well, everybody pushed me out, left me for dead, just said, you're done, and just, that broke my heart.
11: She said they left her for dead and pushed her out and said, you know, she was done. So I'm glad she came back with more music, because you ain't got to never be done. You know what I'm saying? You, if you got talent and you got music and you got fans that love you, you are never done, because they're going to always want to hear from you, know how you are. And you're going to always have haters no matter what you do. But if you don't have no haters, that means you ain't doing nothing right. You know what I'm saying? You ain't doing something right if you don't got no haters, because you can't make everybody happy. So you shouldn't even try. Just make yourself happy. Do what you do. Love on you and love on the people who love you back.
1: But it takes years to get like that. It takes years to build that damn armor.
11: That's true. Yeah. Thank God. Yeah, you damn right. You damn right, because it took me years to build my coat of armor, because now I don't care.
1: It's still a struggle, because at the end of the day, you're still a human being.
11: You're still a human being, and you want people to love you, but you realize after you've been in this game for so long, everybody is not going to love you.
1: Absolutely.
11: And you have to learn how to accept that. You know, people get in this game, and they get real... they start going through mental health issues and all kinds of stuff because they don't want people like them. It will do it.
31: You know,
11: it will do it.
31: That's a lesson for people not in the business, too. Like, what people think about you is none of your business, and it's more about them than it is about you.
1: Yeah.
11: Absolutely. I've been getting talked about since the 90s, so I think I got a pretty thick coat of armor for it to just let it bounce off of me. But the people that hasn't been in the game that long, man, it's rough for them.
1: That's why you got to stay to your solid Christian foundation. It all boils down to that, and you have that to hold on to.
11: Yep.
1: You know what I'm saying? And so go to the rock.
11: That's right. Amen to that. All right, y'all, if you missed any part of the show that make you smile and happy, check out the Ricky Smiley Morning Show podcast, available wherever you get your podcast, and you can hit me up on my social media at SoSoBrat. Coming up next, y'all, we got the White Stone with that praise mixed down. That's next on the Ricky Smiley Morning Show.
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18: Eastbound Alt 90 remains closed between Chimney Rock and South Post Oak. This is due to an earlier wreck. There's a 40-minute delay from Fondren. You could use the Southwest Freeway or 288 as alternate routes. This is also affecting the northbound side of the Fort Bend Toll Road. All lanes are closed between Orem and Alt 90, and this is causing a 35-minute delay from the South Sam. And then westbound I-10 between 45 and Studemont. Long-term road work closes two right lanes. There's a 20-minute delay from Lockwood. Southbound 69 between Quitman and Shepherd. There's some slow-moving traffic, about a 30-minute delay getting through there. And then westbound 225 near the San Jacinto River, there's an accident and traffic is backed up to Conroe Porter Road. 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

Magic 102.1, where R&B lives. Stokely fans were excited to hear him announce on yesterday he'll be here June 21st at the House of Blues. Welcome to the Candy Store on your Taco Tuesday. Coming up at 9:20, I'll tell you how you can win tickets to another big show coming up in June, June 6th at the Toyota Center. We welcome Keep Sweat, Joe, Drew Hill, Genuine, and Cut Close. 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

0: 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Welcome to the candy store. Coming up before 10:15, I'm going to give you a chance to see Keith Sweat, Joe, Drew Hill, Genuine, and Cut Close. Saturday, June 6th at the Toyota Center. When you hear Keith tell me what his favorite candy is.
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0: 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All right, we know that Keep Sweat's favorite go-to candy is Twizzlers, Walteria. I need you to give me five candies without saying, you have 10 seconds. 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
0: You got the ticket.
1: Thank you. Thank you, Candy.
0: All right, Walteria. I know your dad had to have something to do with your name. Congratulations. You're going to see Keith Sweat, Joe, Drew Hill, Genuine, and Cut Close Saturday, June 6th at the Toyota Center.
1: Thank you. Thank you.

0: 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Hey, we got another chance for you to see Keep Sweat, Joe, Drew Hill, Genuine, and Cut Close. Saturday, June 6th at the Toyota Center. You got to check in with Hatta. 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I am also going to send you to see the Queens, 4 Legends, one stage featuring Chaka Khan, Patti LaBelle, Gladys Knight, and Stephanie Mills. Thursday, May 28th at the Toyota Center. 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

0: 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Welcome to the candy store.
1: Oh, hey, how are you?
0: Amazing. How you doing?
1: Oh, I'm doing wonderful. I'm highly blessed. I just wanted to let you know I wasn't calling for any tickets or nothing. I drive delivery, and I wanted to let you know how you just, like, brighten my travels every day.
0: Well, thank you, Jackie. I appreciate the love.
1: Yes, ma'am. Yes, I listen to you every day, and I'm just like, oh, she's so bright and funny. Yeah. I just wanted to just say happy belated Mother's Day, and keep it up.
0: Well, thank you. Are you a mom?
1: Yes, ma'am.
0: Happy belated Mother's Day to you. You know, every day is Mother's Day, right?
1: Absolutely. You know, I keep childproof at my house, but they keep coming back. That's all right. They got a lifetime pass.
0: Okay. Well, I'm glad you're listening. You stay close. We got some tickets to see the Queens on the way, and have a blessed week, okay?
1: You do the same. Thank you so much.

0: 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Coming up, it's the Candy Crush Battle. We're doing her versus Ella May. And I need your vote, 713-621-1021. Keep it close, because I'm going to tell you what song you need to listen out for to get those tickets to see the Queens, Four Legends, One Stage on Thursday, May 28th at the Toyota Center. 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

0: Will you come through for her this hour? Or Ella Mae, they're two in the spotlight. 713-621-1021, you can get your vote in. And coming up in the 12 o'clock hour during the happy hour mix with Rob G, the General, you have to listen out for Patty Patty when you talk about love. That's the song that's going to win you two tickets to see the Queen's Four Legends One Stage featuring Chaka Khan, Patti LaBelle, Gladys Knight, and Stephanie Mills, Thursday, May 28th at the Toyota Center.
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1: This is Pretty Black. I'm going with her.
0: All right. Thank you.
1: You got it. How are you? I forgot. Hey, happy Mother's Day. I heard you this morning. Every day is Mother's Day. I know you have two sons, and I want to wish you the best always. You
0: thank
1: always
0: you.
1: Do a great job.
0: I appreciate the love.
1: Yes.
0: Hey, Bianca, who do you have in this Candy Crush battle? Her or Ella May?
2: Her.
0: All right. Thanks, sis. Magic 102.1. Hey, Sean, who you rocking with on this one?
2: Her.
0: All right. You know what it is. Thanks for checking in and have a blessed day.
2: Thank you, Miss Candy.

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Looks like Herd locked down this Candy Crush battle on your Tuesday. Find out who locks it down tomorrow at 11 o'clock between Stephanie Mills and Chaka Khan, the two queens. And coming up in the Happy Hour Mix with Bar G, the General, I'm going to tell you what song to listen out for in 5 minutes to see the queens. 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

0: 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It's coming up close to 12 o'clock. That means we're going to deliver the candy, the happy hour candy mix with DJ Rob G, the General. And when you hear Miss Patti LaBelle, when you talk about love, Patti, that's the song to check in to win your tickets to see Miss Patti, part of the Queen's Four Legend One Stage Tour, coming to the Toyota Center Thursday, May 28th. It's Miss Patti LaBelle, Chaka Khan, Gladys Knight, and Stephanie Mills. 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
0: 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While the playoffs continue, next season has started for any team that's in the market for a superstar NBA champion. According to reports from Shams Charania, the Milwaukee Bucks are open for business on trade calls and offers for two-time MVP Giannis entering the NBA draft combine and over 6 weeks away from the draft. 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So you can expect to hear a lot about this over the next coming weeks. 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

0: 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Rob G, the General, it's the happy hour mix. I am the only Candy. Mom wants you to have Candy Eastman. And the party with a purpose is back. Join our very own Ricky Smiley on One Voyage 2026, October 26th through November 1st, aboard Virgin Voyages. 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

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We got your chance to see Keith Sweat, Drew Hill, Joe, Genuine, and Cut Close. Saturday, June 6th at Toyota Center. I'll tell you how you can score your tickets in a couple of minutes right after Guy. And I like Magic 102.1. 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

0: 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Thanks for stopping by the candy store. Mad Hatta is about to check in next in the 4 o'clock hour. 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
1: That is for the first time ever.
0: Well, congrats. What can I do you for?
1: Yes, do I get to play the game?
0: You're a little too early for Mad Black Trivia. We played about 4:08, and remember, you correctly answer 5 Black History questions, 60 seconds on the clock, 4 multiple choice, and if you get it correctly in the 60 seconds, Keith Sweat tickets are yours.
1: Oh, well, I'm just happy that for the first time ever, I got in.
0: Well, just know I'm happy for you, too, and I'll be looking for you a little closer to 4 o'clock so you can get in and score today.
1: I will be your winner.
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1: 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Thank you.

0: 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So let's just jump into the dilemma for today. A woman says she left the church after they asked the new members what question?
1: I left the church because they asked each new member for their W-2 so that they can verify the 10% that you were giving was correct. Can you imagine going to a church for the first time and during service they end up saying, raise your hand if it is your first time here, and then they come around and they give you a little coffee mug and some candy. Please tell me this was not just my church. And then they say, meet us in the back at the end if you would like to join our church. So you go back there and then they ask you for your W-2. That's crazy. Now, growing up in the church, I did know that you were supposed to tithe 10%, but I can't say that I ever did. But mostly because my churches were not that intense about it. Like, yes, they would tell you that you should tithe, but they were not tracking people down. But apparently a lot of churches do that, and a lot of you have told me that your pastors would specifically come up to you and say, hey, it's been a while, you haven't been tithing. And I just feel like that is really intense. I also feel like one of the reasons I didn't feel the need to do that was because I went to a lot of mega churches where these pastors are driving the most expensive sports cars and like going on private jets and all of that. And I was like, I think we're good. I don't think you need my W-2.
0: She gone. Not a pledge, not a promise. They needed that W-2 form. 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

0: 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What's your thoughts on that?
1: I mean, I just feel like some of the pastors, some of the church organizations, they went too far, Heather. I mean, some of them turned into vampire preachers. You know, a vampire live off the blood of another. And you're squeezing your ministers in the mega churches. You only got mega because of the people. But I just say, man, it's going too far with it. People struggling out here. Keep it simple, man. Appreciate that, Heather.
0: Appreciate you, brother. Was the lady justifying leaving the church because they asked for her W-2? 713-621-1021. Right now, Kalani's new one called Folded on Magic 102.1.

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1: where R&B lives.
2: Yeah, ladies, I know you're tired of the same old thing. Things have become so mundane. I mean, your bedroom is just so cold. It's so cold, but I'm here to tell you, I got a strategy. We got to heat it up. Come on.

0: My Magic 102.1 Daily Dilemma today was about a woman who left the church after they asked new members to submit their W-2 forms.
1: I left the church because they asked each new member for their W-2 so that they can verify the 10% that you were giving was correct. Can you imagine going to a church for the first time and during service they end up saying, raise your hand if it is your first time here, and then they come around and they give you a little coffee mug and some candy. Please tell me this was not just my church. And then they say, meet us in the back at the end if you would like to join our church. So you go back there and then they ask you for your W-2. That's crazy. Now, growing up in the church, I did know that you were supposed to tithe 10%, but I can't say that I ever did. But mostly because my churches were not that intense about it. Like, yes, they would tell you that you should tithe, but they were not tracking people down. But apparently a lot of churches do that, and a lot of you have told me that your pastors would specifically come up to you and say, hey, it's been a while, you haven't been tithing. And I just feel like that is really intense. I also feel like one of the reasons I didn't feel the need to do that was because I went to a lot of mega churches where these pastors are driving the most expensive sports cars and like going on private jets and all of that. And I was like, I think we're good. I don't think you need my W-2.
0: Oh man, does she have a point? Or is she wrong? You just always supposed to give your 10%. If they want your W-2, get it up.
2: I'm done with the lady. I visited a church one time, and the rail said, if you don't have no money on, you got time, we got an ATM machine in the lobby. What? What? Body got up, and I did like in the military, bald face. I holler at you. I holler at you. I'm like, for real? So I'm done with that chick. I got to catch the bus to church, but you can't pick me up in your car. And you pass right by my house, but you ain't got time. But you want my money? It ain't our church. We gonna clarify. It ain't our church. But I'm with her. Go to the ATM machine and get a little bit out and come back.
0: All right, man. I got it. Take you. Thank you, man. Church says they need to see your W-2. You staying or you gone? 713-621-1021. That's our daily dilemma on Magic 102.1.
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3: 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They asked her to submit her W-2 form. Not a pledge, not a promise. They wanted that W-2. Was she justified in leaving the church? Yay or nay?
4: That is really crazy. But I've been to a church where they have walked around with a debit card machine to swipe it if you didn't have cash. So I think that's like really, really crazy. Like they said, it's between you and God. If you want to tithe, some people don't have it to give. And I don't have a dollar or two. People come into church and they give what they can give. And I feel like that should be good enough.
3: Woman says she left the church after they asked for her W-2. I'll let you hear the audio coming up at 3:20. 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

0: My Magic 102.1 Daily Dilemma today is about a woman who went viral for saying she left the church after they asked for her W-2.
1: I left the church because they asked each new member for their W-2 so that they can verify the 10% that you were giving was correct. Can you imagine going to a church for the first time and during service they end up saying, raise your hand if it is your first time here, and then they come around and they give you a little coffee mug and some candy. Please tell me this was not just my church. And then they say, meet us in the back at the end if you would like to join our church. So you go back there and then they ask you for your W-2. That's crazy. Now, growing up in the church, I did know that you were supposed to tithe 10%, but I can't say that I ever did. But mostly because my churches were not that intense about it. Like, yes, they would tell you that you should tithe, but they were not tracking people down. But apparently a lot of churches do that, and a lot of you have told me that your pastors would specifically come up to you and say, hey, it's been a while, you haven't been tithing. And I just feel like that is really intense. I also feel like one of the reasons I didn't feel the need to do that was because I went to a lot of mega churches where these pastors are driving the most expensive sports cars and like going on private jets and all of that. And I was like, I think we're good. I don't think you need my W-2.
0: Is that a good reason to leave the church? You got other good reasons to leave the church? Want to hear from you now, 713-621-1021.
2: You know, my husband has been pastoring for 20 years, but first of all, I'm Christian. And I think that it's a little bit too intense to check people's W-2s. We have to allow the Holy Spirit to do the work. And so that's my opinion. That is his job, to touch the hearts of people in that area, in that discipline, and we must allow him to do that work.
0: Appreciate that, First Lady. You got a comment you want to make, my friend?
3: I think that's what is wrong, you know, as far as the church's action for the W-2. It's just like, people don't go to church just because of that. They think the church is a money hungry and everything. That's just like with the lady that won the lottery a couple of years ago. Pastor wound up suing her because he said he was supposed to give her some money from her lottery winners. Besides that, there's many other things that's going on in the church that people don't flock to them no more. Like, I haven't been in church since probably 2015, but I still believe, because my ex-wife wound up messing around with the pastor.
0: Whoa, I'm sorry to hear that.
3: And then wound up telling me God told her to get a divorce. So, wow. I know.
0: Wow. I'm sorry, man, but wow.
3: But that's what it is, you know.
0: How you doing now, though, brother?
3: I'm good. You know, I still believe in everything, but, you know, you don't have to go to church just to believe, you know.
0: Oh, my goodness, that story right there. Oh, you know what I should ask that, brother? Is the wife still with the preacher? That, brother, if you're listening, call me back. I got to know the story on that one. Anyway, lady leaves church because they asked for her W-2. She justified in that move. 713-621-1021. Let's talk about on Magic 102.1.
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0: 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Legit reason to leave, or she need to show off that W-2?
1: I feel like whatever you give to the church should be between you and God. The church don't have no right to know what you make or if you're giving the right amount.
0: A church asked the woman to show off that W-2. She says she had to go. Was she wrong or right? 713-621-1021. Let's talk about it some more at 3:48. And this is the latest from Victoria Monet. Let me on Magic 102.1.

0: My Magic 102.1 Daily Dilemma today. A woman says she has a real reason to leave the church after they asked for her W-2. They want to make sure that that W-2 was matching the tithing that she was doing. Is that a good reason to leave? Yay or nay?
1: First of all, I don't feel no church have a right to have you to request the W-2 form. Regardless, God's house is for everybody. Even though the 10% that is required to tithe, that's based on how you feel. And if your tithing can go outside the church, if you're taking care of family, that's just like doing God's business. So really, totally wrong for any pastor in any church to require a W-2 form. Mm. It's not necessary. It's not written anywhere. Those are rules they're coming up with, which is not even necessary. That's not even God's way of doing business. But if I walk into a church and they ask me to do that, I would still sit. I wouldn't leave. But the point is, you got to prove to me why I got to give you a W-2 form in order to sit here and hear God's word. God's word is a tree. It is not necessary for me to sit and then have to pay to hear the word. No. You give according to what God has placed on your heart, and that's where it sustains.
0: Absolutely. Yes, ma'am. What'd you want to say?
2: My name is Yolanda Edwards, and I'm in Houston, Texas.
0: Yes, ma'am.
2: So when I was in Louisiana, our family church that we grew up in, we got a new pastor, and he wanted everybody's W-2s, and they said that you would be put on a loan at the end of the year, and you would be forced to pay that money that you didn't pay for the year if you didn't do your 10%.
0: Oh, wow.
2: So, of course, me and my family left that church, and I think it's wrong.
0: We'll get into this discussion a little bit later on in the show. Y'all know it's time for me to make that transition, though. It is time for Mad Black Trivia. Today, we're doing it for Keith Sweat, Joe, Drew Hill, Genuine, Cut Close, Saturday, June 6th at the Toyota Center. Mad Black Trivia time. Correctly answer 5 Black History questions. 60 seconds on the clock. We start at 4:08. 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
1: Hello.
0: Yes, hello. Are we ready to do this for some Key Sweat? Joe, Drew Hill, Genuine, and Cut Close tickets for Saturday, June 6th at the Toyota Center.
1: Sounds good to me.
0: All right. Just in case you don't know how it goes, correctly answer 5 Black History questions in 60 seconds. I know you know your Black history. You live it every single day. I give you 4 multiple choice answers. If you know it, just blurt that thing out. If not, go on and say pass. The next one could be easier. Hint, it okay. could be harder, but it could be easier.
1: I know.
0: All right. With all that being said, let me know that you're ready.
1: I'm ready.
0: Here we go. Who is the owner of the popular Houston restaurant, The Breakfast Club? Kirk Franklin, LeBron James, Marcus Davis, Tyler Perry.
1: Marcus Davis?
0: Yeah. Who was the first African-American woman to perform at the Metropolitan Opera? Marian Anderson, Leontine Price, Jesse Norman, Shirley Verrett.
1: Leontine Price?
0: Try again. Marian Anderson, Jesse Norman, Shirley Verrett. Say it again.
1: Anderson
0: is correct. Who was the first African-American woman to win a Primetime Emmy Award for her outstanding lead actress in a limited series or movie? Halle Berry, Regina Hall, Cicely Tyson, Alfre Woodard.
1: Cicely Tyson.
0: Try again.
1: Halle Berry. Alfre Woodard.
0: Try again. Halle Berry, Regina Bell.
1: Halle Berry.
0: Is correct. Who was the first hip-hop artist and first non-classical or jazz musician to win a Pulitzer Prize? Kanye West, Jay-Z, Kendrick Lamar, Nas.
1: Nah.
0: Try again. Kanye West, Jay-Z. Kendrick Lamar is correct. Who became the first African-American to receive a Pulitzer Prize in music in 1996 for his work, Lilacs? Duke Ellington, Louis Armstrong, George Wallace, Miles Davis.
1: Duke Ellington.
0: Oh, no, ma'am. I thought we had a little something special going on here today, girl. We did. Oh, man. You know I appreciate you. That's all I'm going to say. You know I appreciate you. Thank you for playing, okay?
1: All right. Thank you.
0: Bye-bye. 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
1: I'ma try.
3: Oh, no, I'm going to need more positivity now. Come
1: okay,
3: on now.
1: Let's go.
3: There we go, there we go. Let's go, let's go, let's go, let's go. That's right. That's what I'm talking about. Let's do it. All right, correctly answer 5 black history questions. 60 seconds on the clock. I give you 4 multiple choice. You know it, blurted out. If not passed, next one could be easier. I got my 60 seconds. Let me know you're ready.
1: Ready.
3: Here we go. Who's the first hip-hop artist and first non-classical or jazz musician to win a Pulitzer Prize? Kanye West, Jay-Z, Kendrick Lamar, Nas.
1: Kendrick Lamar.
3: That's right. Who became the first African-American to receive a Pulitzer Prize in music in 1996 for his works, Lilacs? Duke Ellington, Louis Armstrong, George Wallace, Miles Davis.
1: Miles Davis.
3: Try again. Duke Ellington, Louis
1: Armstrong.
3: Try again. Duke Ellington, George Wallace.
1: Duke Ellington.
3: Try one more. George Wallace.
1: George Wallace.
3: There you go. Which iconic 80s hip-hop group was the first platinum selling in the 80s? Public Enemy, N.W.A., Eric B. and Rakim, Run DMC.
1: Run DMC.
3: That's right. Who's the first African-American woman to win the Nobel Prize for Literature? Zora Neale Hurston, Alice Walker, Maya Angelou, Toni Morrison.
1: Toni Morrison.
3: That's right. Who is the author of the novel Their Eyes Were Watching God, published in 1937? Langston Hughes, Maya Angelou, Zora Neale Hurston, Toni Morrison.
1: Toni Morrison.
3: Try again. Langston Hughes, Maya Angelou, Zora Neale Hurston.
1: Hurston.
3: Hurston is correct. You know what? There it is. You got it. Keith Sweat, Drew Hill, Joe Genuine. 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
1: When I'm alone in my room, sometimes I stare at the wall, and in the back of my mind, I hear my conscience call, telling me I need a girl who's as sweet as a dove. 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

0: 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Now, if you missed the Daily Dilemma today, a woman says she left her church because they were asking members to submit their W-2. She said, no way, I'm out of here. I was asking you if you thought she was wrong or right in this situation.
1: Hello, Pata. How you doing, man?
0: I'm good, brother. No complaints.
1: Good, good. I'm just getting off of work, and man, I heard this on the radio. I just have to chime in real quick.
0: Please, go ahead.
2: So, I do think that this is just all going through, you know, financial situations, and I get that, but I need to ask you this. Did you also see the viral video of the pastor asking one of his members to sell her home in 90 days and then bring him her residuals?
0: No, sir, I have not seen that. I will look for it after I get off work. I have not seen that.
2: It is serious, bro. Wow. I mean, it's wild. I'm so proud. I thought that would be the one you would capture, but the one you have there, that is really good. I'm not going to hold up the phone, but man, you're doing a great job. I really enjoy your Daily Dilemmas, man. Thank you so very much.
0: Yeah, I appreciate you. You still didn't answer, man. What you going to do? You staying or you leaving? You sound like you're leaving, especially with the story you just reported about what you saw on social media.
2: I'm going to take what's called a sabbatical.
1: Got you on that one up.
0: Go on sabbatical on him, brother. Go on sabbatical on.
2: Yes, sir. All right, man.
0: Appreciate you, brother. Take care.
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2: This is your Congressman Al Green with an important message. I'm running for the new 18th Congressional District because of Trump and Abbott's racist redistricting. I fought back against this. Fighting against the establishment brought billions of dollars, health care, and three federal judges to this area. I'm Al Green. I approve this message because I need your support to continue delivering and fighting back against Trump.
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0: Indy Iree on Magic 102.1 with R&B Lives. And my daily dilemma today was about a woman who said she left the church after they asked her to do what?
1: I left the church because they asked each new member for their W-2 so that they can verify the 10% that you were giving was correct. Can you imagine going to a church for the first time and during service they end up saying, raise your hand if it is your first time here, and then they come around and they give you a little coffee mug and some candy. Please tell me this was not just my church. And then they say, meet us in the back at the end if you would like to join our church. So you go back there and then they ask you for your W-2. That's crazy. Now, growing up in the church, I did know that you were supposed to tithe 10%, but I can't say that I ever did. But mostly because my churches were not that intense about it. Like, yes, they would tell you that you should tithe, but they were not tracking people down. But apparently a lot of churches do that, and a lot of you have told me that your pastors would specifically come up to you and say, hey, it's been a while, you haven't been tithing. And I just feel like that is really intense. I also feel like one of the reasons I didn't feel the need to do that was because I went to a lot of mega churches where these pastors are driving the most expensive sports cars and like going on private jets and all of that. And I was like, I think we're good. I don't think you need my W-2.
0: What you gonna do if this your church?
2: Try to look at the lady W-2 to see if she can be a part of the church, see if she's paying her tithes. What kind of bull? Oh, child.
0: They just want to make sure that she is submitting the right portion of the 10% from her salary. So they need to see that stub, baby.
2: No. Why should I have to show you that? We in church. I'm submitting. I'm giving to the Lord. I'm there. What do you want to see?
0: I need to make sure that you're giving the appropriate amount. I don't know what's hard to understand about this. I need to make sure you're giving your appropriate 10% from what you're making.
2: Where the pastors at that is accepting new members? Where are the pastors that accepting new members? Please.
0: Okay. Look, we'll talk about this some more coming up at about 5:35. But coming up at 5:26, I'm back with my all-new feature called Dropping Jewels with the Mad Hatter. It is Truth Tuesday. And last week it was so good, I said, I'm going to have to do a respin on this one because so many people are talking about it. And who said that you got to have the house, the spouse, the six-figure bag by the time you get 25 or 30 even? You don't got to follow those rules. You going to run your own race. I'll tell you all about it when we drop Jewels with the Mad Hatter Truth Tuesday edition at 5:26 on Magic 102.1.
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2: You're in your car and I need you to lean into this Truth Tuesday that I'm dropping some jewels on today. To my sister in Third Ward or my brother holding it down in Mo City, I see you. And I see you scrolling through your phone 2 a.m. looking at everybody else's highlight reel on Instagram or Facebook, feeling like you're failing. That's the timeline trap. You're looking at someone's finished product, comparing it to your work in progress. You feel like you're behind because you're not married by 30, or that house in Pearland hasn't happened yet, or that business hasn't cleared six figures, or you weren't a millionaire by 40. You on behind. You on the clock owned by the big man, not Instagram or Facebook. Look at me. I just had a baby and I'm... Well, we don't want to talk about ages today. I'm talking about you. Comparison is the thief of joy. Your journey isn't a race against your neighbor. It's a walk with your purpose. If you're still breathing, you still in the game. Stop measuring your season by someone else's harvest. Your breakthrough is scheduled for your time, not their time. This is the Mad Hatter dropping jewels on Truth Tuesday. Remember, you aren't late. You right on time. Sing it for me, Frankie.

0: Ooh, that's so good. I don't want to stop, but I don't need the boss to call, and I got to go on and get into Steve Nice's That's the Lick Mix. Ooh-wee, that was some good stuff right there, man.
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0: speaking about Benjamins, my daily dilemma today on Magic 102.1 was about a woman who left her church because she said she had to submit her W-2. What you think about that?
1: I feel like that's a little bit much for them to be asking for your W-2 form at church. I feel like you can come as you are and give what you can give. And if you can't give accordingly to your salary, then that's fine. The good Lord knows your heart. I'll be bouncing.
0: Bounce, bounce, bounce, play. I'll get more of your thoughts and let you hear the audio coming up after Steve Nice's That's the Lick Mix at 5:48. 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

0: Steve Nice and the Vasilic Mix on Magic 102.1. Remember, he'll do your party if you hit him up on Instagram at DJ Steve Nice. And today's dilemma was about something that a lady was asked to reveal in church.
1: I left the church because they asked each new member for their W-2 so that they can verify the 10% that you were giving was correct. Can you imagine going to a church for the first time and during service they end up saying, raise your hand if it is your first time here, and then they come around and they give you a little coffee mug and some candy. Please tell me this was not just my church. And then they say, meet us in the back at the end if you would like to join our church. So you go back there and then they ask you for your W-2. That's crazy. Now, growing up in the church, I did know that you were supposed to tithe 10%, but I can't say that I ever did. But mostly because my churches were not that intense about it. Like, yes, they would tell you that you should tithe, but they were not tracking people down. But apparently a lot of churches do that, and a lot of you have told me that your pastors would specifically come up to you and say, hey, it's been a while, you haven't been tithing. And I just feel like that is really intense. I also feel like one of the reasons I didn't feel the need to do that was because I went to a lot of mega churches where these pastors are driving the most expensive sports cars and like going on private jets and all of that. And I was like, I think we're good. I don't think you need my W-2.
0: Who tripping? The lady that left the church or the church that's asking for the W-2?
2: Not only is that wrong, I go in the church for the first time and I was introduced the second time I got there to the first lady. She had a nerve to come at me and tell me I'm not the first lady. The first lady you saw was your mother, which I thought was very ugly and out of order. So I wanted to tell her, but by me being in the church, this is the reason why you got that label on you. And so girls like me won't be hitting on your husband, the pastor.
0: Uh-oh.
2: But I didn't get that ugly, you know, but no. I wanted to.
0: I'm glad you did.
2: You understand?
0: Yes, ma'am. And your name, ma'am?
2: This is Silver Fox. God bless you and your family.
0: Yes, ma'am. Same to you. Did Silver Fox just threaten to take that woman's husband? Oh, Silver Fox. And one of our listeners has a suggestion for the church if they want the W-2, something that they need to do. That's coming up in 6.5 minutes on Magic 102.1.

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1: And our girl Rita Brent is back with Fixin' Jesus. 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

0: to show their W-2s. She said she had to bounce.
1: That's the problem with these churches and everything. You know, all they do is seek for money. If I was her, I would have left too. There's no way I would have gave my W-2 form. And anyway, tithe is out. You know, that ended when the Mosaic Law ended. So now we do what? We give what we're able to give. Because, hey, the one upstairs is going to determine our heart condition, not man.
0: Yes, sir. I'll play the clip for you at 6:20 of the woman that says she left the church right now. My partner Q Parker, formerly of 112, would put it on Magic 102.1.

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1: I left the church because they asked each new member for their W-2 so that they can verify the 10% that you were giving was correct. Can you imagine going to a church for the first time and during service they end up saying, raise your hand if it is your first time here, and then they come around and they give you a little coffee mug and some candy. Please tell me this was not just my church. And then they say, meet us in the back at the end if you would like to join our church. So you go back there and then they ask you for your W-2. That's crazy. Now, growing up in the church, I did know that you were supposed to tithe 10%, but I can't say that I ever did. But mostly because my churches were not that intense about it. Like, yes, they would tell you that you should tithe, but they were not tracking people down. But apparently a lot of churches do that, and a lot of you have told me that your pastors would specifically come up to you and say, hey, it's been a while, you haven't been tithing. And I just feel like that is really intense. I also feel like one of the reasons I didn't feel the need to do that was because I went to a lot of mega churches where these pastors are driving the most expensive sports cars and like going on private jets and all of that. And I was like, I think we're good. I don't think you need my W-2.
0: Oh man, does she have a point? Or is she wrong? You just always supposed to give your 10%. If they want your W-2, get it up.
2: They're dealing with the old law, okay? Under the new law, we no longer have to pay that 10%. The New Testament teaches that the Mosaic law includes mandatory 10%. Tithing was fulfilled by Jesus instead of a fixed 10%. The New Testament believers are instructed to give generously if they are able to, rather than under the compulsion and being pressured to give. I think that young lady did the right thing to leave, because we are no longer required to do that 10%. Also, in 2 Corinthians, it teaches, 2 Corinthians 9 and 7 says, each of you should give what you have decided in your heart to give, not reluctantly or under compulsion. The Lord loves a cheerful giver. And if we have to give, when we give grudgingly, we won't be blessed, so it's not mandatory that we give.
0: Thank you, ma'am. Magic 102.1, go ahead.
3: I came up in the church for many years blinded because I didn't know the truth about tithing. And I just recently, not very long ago, really understood what the Bible was saying. But I wanted to say this. I was invited to a church that I was really enjoying the service. And at the end of the service, the pastor said, at blah, blah church, our members tithe on the third Sunday here. And he said it like, if you're coming to this church, you got to pay your tithe. I never went back to that church again, even though they emailed me, they invited me back, but I will never go back there again. That is wrong. Some things is your business and not the church's business. So for someone to tell you, you got to bring your W-2s, that's a little cultic, I think, and I want no part of that.
0: A woman says she had to leave this church after they asked new members to submit their W-2s. In the words of a Hall & Oates classic, she said,

0: sorry. Anyway, she says she couldn't go for that. Your thoughts at 713-621-1021. Ooh, they don't make them like that.
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0: 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Your thoughts?
1: I don't agree with them asking for their W-2 because now that we are in the New Testament, we're under grace and mercy. And it's what you decide to give and you make a covenant with the Lord with, not what the Old Testament said with the 10%. So as long as you follow your covenant with God, then he will bless you upon it.
0: Thank you, man. We'll close this out. Coming up at 6:48 right now, it's Leon Thomas with Mud on Magic 102.1. She's a tape.

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1: See, man, I ain't tripping off none of my homeboys. No. And I ain't tripping off none of her girlfriends.
2: I'm sure, Raphael.
1: Because I can't do that. We're going to be together. We're going to do this.
3: Shut up.
1: No, we can do this. Just

0: 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It's about a woman. She says she left the church after they asked new members to submit their W-2. She said she could not go for that. Your thoughts at 713-621-1021.
1: I did. I think it's ridiculous that the church is requesting for the members' W-2. My membership should not be contingent upon how much I make. If I'm going to a church and they request my W-2, then just like the lady who made the comment, I would definitely leave that particular church. Now, I definitely believe in tithing. That's how I was raised. I believe that you should give a minimum of 10%, but I feel like that should come from what you want to do. That it's a desire. Hey, I want to give my 10% to God. I want to give back to God because he gave it to me. But forcing me, asking me for my financial information, absolutely not.
0: Thank you, ma'am. Magic 102.1. Go ahead with your comment.
2: They have churches in Houston that I know of. You have to let them do your taxes, and then they take their 10% out before you even
0: No, say it ain't so.
2: Yes, and I feel the same way about it. If I'm going to pay my taxes, I'm going to pay them. Don't call me and ask me about it, because you don't know my situation or whatever. But they have some churches in Houston. They require you to let them do your taxes, and they take their 10% out before you even get your money.
0: Now, are you sure that's not something that they just say, hey, here's a little added incentive? No, okay, not an added incentive.
2: No. There's something that I know, and they take their 10% out while they're doing your taxes. They fact their 10% in, and then whenever your taxes come back, they already got theirs out of there. And then they will call you in the office and ask you, and it will say, hey, you know, we've been looking over the records and all that stuff. You're a member of this church, but you're not paying your taxes up to par. So we're trying to figure out what's going on, and we need you to get your taxes up. The church always was supposed to be for the community. Everything now is churches is a business net right now. It's not for the community. I'm not saying all of them, but most of them, they have enough resources that we can help some of these needy families out here.
0: Wow, I appreciate that information, brother.
2: Yes, sir.
0: Appreciate that, sir. Magic 102.1, go ahead with your comment.
3: I think it's biblical that you do that, but that's between you and God if you don't do that. But my mom used to work for a famous gospel radio station back home in New Orleans, Louisiana, and one of these black mega churches, if you want to call it that, they used to ask you for your W-2 form too as well. I just think that, to me, it's a deal breaker. Because if I tithe, I don't tithe. If I do, I do. But it's between me and the big man.
0: Magic 102.1, what's your comment?
4: I think that's what is wrong, you know, as far as the church is asking for the W-2. It's just like, people don't go to church just because of that. They think the churches are money hungry and everything. That's just like with the lady that won the lottery a couple of years ago. Pastor wound up suing her because he said he was supposed to give her some money from her lottery winners. Besides that, there's many other things that's going on in the church that people don't fly to them no more. Like, I haven't been in church since probably 2015, but I still believe because my ex-wife wound up messing around with the pastor.
0: Whoa, I'm sorry to hear that.
4: And then wound up telling me God told her to get a divorce. So,
0: I know. Wow. I'm sorry, man, but wow.
4: But that's what it is, you know.
0: How you doing now, though, brother?
4: I'm good. You know, I still believe in everything, but, you know, you don't have to go to church just to believe, you know.
0: Yes, sir. Cousin, what you got to say? Leave you with the final words here tonight.
5: Hey, I'm on my way to the house to get me some leftover peanut butter and jelly and call it a day.
0: Man, that's rough. Leftover peanut butter and jelly. Do what you got to do, young player. And chime in with your thoughts.
5: You know, I've heard about that in different states, but I never heard of a church doing that in Houston. So I'm hoping that church is not in Houston.
0: And I'm not sure where the story took place. I seen on social media she was not clear on city or state.
5: But the question is, what do they do to you if you don't give them your W-2? Do they tell you you cannot be a member of that church?
0: Oh, that's a great question.
5: Or what do they do? That's weird. If a pastor do that, she was right. She should run as far away from that church as she should.
0: Appreciate that, because we'll have another Daily Dilemma tomorrow. We'll start that about 2:20. And, of course, your Key Sweat, Joe Drew Hill tickets when we play Mad Black Trivia at 4:08. 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